0: afternoon. I'll be back for the Friday edition of the 100% Hunter Breakfast Show tomorrow at 6. Looking forward to your company. Have a great day. And remember, if you can't be good at it. I missed a bad example, intruder in the dirt. I like to have a good time, and I don't care who gets hurt.
1: 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And I know funny.
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10: Hi there, I'm Jai Morse. The Memorandum of Understanding between the US and Iran has officially been signed. The agreement was scheduled to be signed in Switzerland tomorrow, but it's now been revealed it was signed on Sunday. Both parties reportedly signed the document digitally. Back home, the Australian Federal Police has been called in to investigate a stunt during Pauline Hanson's address to the National Press Club. The activist group Get Up explains it was behind the unfurling of a banner that criticised the One Nation leader's position on worker pay. Meantime, the party's Barnaby Joyce is backing Hanson's demand that migrants speak English, telling 7:30 it's for their own good.
11: You can go home and speak Romanian, but you have to have the competency in English to be an equal participant in the Australian culture, and you have to have the capacity to make sure that your worth is able to be conducive to Australia's progression.
10: Three people have been charged in relation to a failed attempt to import meth into the country. AFP officers intercepted what appeared to be bags of charcoal in Sydney in April. However, x-rays revealed 320 kilos of methamphetamine. An Adelaide couple in their 30s have been arrested over the plot, along with a woman in the UK. And Qantas has unveiled the launch date for its direct Sydney to London flights as part of its long-awaited Project Sunrise. Tickets for the 21-hour journeys will go on sale from February, with the first service to depart in October next year. The airline says the direct route will shave around 4 hours off existing journey times with a layover.
1: 2NM, your sport now.
10: In sport, a man of the match performance from Sam Walker in just his second Origin game has powered Queensland to a 44-24 victory over New South Wales at the MCG. Coach Billy Slater says the 24-year-old oozes confidence.
12: You think about that try off the scrum. Like, he's in a pressure situation there and he handles it with calmness.
10: And the Gold Coast Suns have been fined $20,000 following multiple players making careless contact with an umpire. It comes after player Daniel Rioli was found guilty of the offence on Tuesday night, the fifth incident this season for the club. That's the latest in news and sport.
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13: Singleton Council is calling on locals, businesses and visitors to help shape the future of the town centre. A community clean-up is being held in Scone next Sunday for Clean-up Australia Day.
1: With a journalist based right here in Musselbrook, we can deliver local stories from local voices that you simply can't get anywhere else.
14: It's very exciting news to residents of Singleton and also the many people across the Hunter and Upper Hunter that use that area for daily commuting.
1: 981 2NM, part of the community for over 70 years and still the Hunter's leaders in local.
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16: Partly cloudy across the Upper Hunter for your Wednesday. Tomorrow it's going to be dropping down to 11 overnight and partly cloudy, maxing out around 21. Chance of some morning fog as well. On Friday, looking at 20 with some showers around. Showers to hang around into Saturday and 19. And 19, they should be sunny on Sunday.
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0: 981 2NM, it's Mornings with Al. Kenny Rogers and Dolly Parton. There was always that rumour, wasn't there, that maybe they were a bit more than just a duo. Was there anything romantic? So he often had to refute it in interviews, Kenny Rogers, that no, there was nothing there.
1: What we did is we flirted with each other for 30 years, and it was much more electric. I think once you consummate a relationship like that, it loses something. And she and I both believed that theory. So we did some massive flirting in front of the nation. But there was never anything more than that.
0: Nothing more than just a bit of flirting. But they did it well. Cher on the way. Green Day now. It's 981 2NM.

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Better music and more of it. Yeah.

0: 981 2NM, better music and more of it with Sure. If you're spending your hard-earned, we are encouraging you to spend locally because it's proven that when you back local, you're backing your whole community. 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If you're looking for some nice fashion at the moment, Potter McQueen in Kelly Street in Scone. Been around quite a while. Beautiful selection of women's and children's clothing, including organic cotton labels and elegant seasonal accessories. Always something new, so check it out. Potter McQueen in Scone, another of our fantastic local businesses. And yeah, mate, when you're thinking about spending, the buck really does stop with us. The buck stops here. Little message, thanks to the Fireplace Fixer, ensuring your safe winter warmth, and brought to you by 981 2NM as we back the Upper Hunter.
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0: 1927, 981 2NM. They were a good band. Came out of Melbourne in the 1980s. Had that great debut album-ish. Compulsory Hero, If I Could, That's When I Think of You. Had some great songs. And then they sort of disappeared in the 90s. But they did reform back in the early 2000s with an entirely new touring lineup. I think Eric Wiedemann, the lead man, is still a member of that band. So a bit of nostalgia if you ever get to see them. Joan Armour Trading after the break, and an all-time classic song coming your way from the Beach Boys.
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5: Hi there, I'm Jai Moss. Reports of widespread Vodafone outages this morning, with customers reportedly locked out of the network. The telco says it's urgently investigating the incident, which began at around 7:30. Heading overseas, the Memorandum of Understanding between the US and Iran has officially been signed. The agreement was scheduled to be signed in Switzerland tomorrow, but it's now been revealed it was signed on Sunday. Both parties reportedly signed the document digitally. The Australian Federal Police has been called in to investigate a stunt during Pauline Hanson's address to the National Press Club. The activist group Get Up claims it was behind the unfurling of a banner that criticised the One Nation leader's position on worker pay. Meantime, the party's Barnaby Joyce is backing Hanson's demand that migrants speak English, telling 7:30 it's for their own good.
6: You can go home and speak Romanian, but you have to have the competency in English to be an equal participant in the Australian culture, and you have to have the capacity to make sure that your worth is able to be conducive to Australia's progression.
5: British TV star Jeremy Clarkson has revealed he's been diagnosed with an aggressive form of prostate cancer. The former Top Gear host announced the news on an episode of Clarkson's Farm, claiming he's unsure if he'll be around for the next season. And Qantas has announced a launch date for its much-anticipated Project Sunrise flights, with the first direct Sydney to London service to depart in October next year. The 21-hour journey saves 4 hours compared to flights with a layover. The first tickets go on sale in February.
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5: In sport, Queensland halfback Sam Walker's celebrating being named last night's man of the match in just his second Origin match. He's told Nine the honour hasn't set in yet.
7: Yeah, it's really special. I guess obviously more stoked about the win, and probably hasn't quite set in, but eventually it'll be something pretty cool. But for now, we've got a job to do in a couple of weeks.
5: And the AFL has issued a warning to North Melbourne's Jai Simkin for making social media posts about his teammates' tribunal hearing. Roo Paul Curtis was unable to overturn his 3-match ban on Tuesday night for a tackle that concussed Eagle Hamish Davis. That's the latest in news and sport.
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1: Partly cloudy across the Upper Hunter for your Wednesday. Tomorrow, it's going to be dropping down to 11 overnight and partly cloudy, maxing out around 21. Chance of some morning fog as well. On Friday, looking at 20 with some showers around. Showers to hang around into Saturday and 19. And 19, they should be sunny on Sunday.
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981 2NM. Alan, the morning show, thanks so much for joining us for a little while. Don't forget Kristen O'Connell, the best of, back from 7 o'clock tonight here at 981 2NM. Starship on the way after this great 70s hit. It sticks at 2NM.

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0: 981 2NM, home of better music and more of it. And the 10K cash tracks, the bear giving you plenty of opportunities each morning to get yourself on that standby list, just like he did with Wayne.
1: G'day, Wayne. How are you doing this morning?
2: All right, mate. All right.
1: That's the way. What would you do with an extra $10,000 in your bank account?
2: Mate, you should see the bills that are piling up at home at the moment.
1: Oh, well, you know, that's unfortunate. What about something fun?
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1: I guess it's always fun to not see bills coming in your letterbox. That's kind of fun.
2: Exactly. Or to be able to have the money in the bank to just pay them when they arrive.
0: Good point, Wayne. So Wayne's on that standby list to win 10K. All you have to do, listen out for those cash tracks, the 10K cash tracks, and when you hear them being played back, call as soon as you hear it on 6543 1981. It's all thanks to the Muswellbrook RSL with the 10K members draw Wednesday and Friday nights. 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

0: Radiohead. 981 2NM. The Bear 100% Hunter Breakfast Show back tomorrow morning from 6. All thanks to Harvey Norman in Muswellbrook Fair. This week he's been talking to Upper Hunter Shire Council Mayor Maurice Collison, who was telling us about the Family Daycare Centre education seminars.
1: Saturday the 27th of June. I said before, we're always short on family daycare educators. So if you ever thought about running your own education or care business from home, this is your opportunity to come along on the 27th of June, and there'll be people there to run you through the what you need, the children's behaviours and all sorts of things that you need to be looking out for. So, yeah, it's an opportunity for people considering opening their own home-based childcare education service through the Upper Hunter Family Daycare. So if you wish to have more information on that, give the Upper Hunter Shire a call or ring the daycare, and they will certainly give you more details on that. It's a great thing to come along and learn.
0: Might be a nice option, some home daycare for you. Upper Hunter Shire Council Mayor Maurice Collison there talking with the Bear. Cat Stevens on the way and Daryl Hall and John Oates.
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0: 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After the news and weather, we're into the Maximum Music Lunch coming up. Irene Cara's Fame. Don't you know I'm still standing better than I ever did. Elton, we like to give you a few songs you may not have heard for a while, like this one from Boom Crash Opera. Coming up with Kev this afternoon, and of course, from 4 o'clock, Jonesy and Amanda. Have a great day. See you tomorrow.
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2: All right, Kathy, well done. 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
9: Well, it's official. The US and Iran have officially signed their Memorandum of Understanding early. The document reiterates Tehran's commitment not to produce nuclear weapons. Speaking ahead of the signing, Donald Trump had warned he would resume strikes if Iran doesn't behave.
10: If I don't like it, if they don't behave, we'll go right back to dropping bombs right smack in the middle of their head. Okay?
9: Back home, millions of Australians could be affected by a Vodafone outage. The telco has issued a statement claiming some customers are experiencing issues with its service and they're urgently investigating. The network is currently used by 5.4 million customers across the country. A Queensland mother accused of killing two of her children has been cleared of all charges. Marie Crabtree's son and daughter passed away in 2012 and 2017, police alleging at the time she drugged them with prescription medication. Today the charges were dropped by the Office of the Director of Public Prosecutions. The National Press Club says they had no involvement in a stunt at Pauline Hanson's speech yesterday. The One Nation leader was mid-speech when a banner was revealed criticising her position on worker pay. The organisation says they believe the banner was remotely activated by someone in the room at the time. And British TV star Jeremy Clarkson has revealed he's been diagnosed with an aggressive form of prostate cancer. The former Top Gear host announced the news on an episode of Clarkson's Farm, claiming he's unsure if he'll be around for the next season.
1: 2NM, your sport now.
9: In sport, the Blues have blown their shot at sealing the Origin Series, steamrolled by the Maroons, 44-24 in Game 2 at the MCG. Captain Isaiah Yeo admits the Blues dropped their bundle.
11: They weren't shooting themselves on the foot like we were. You could feel they were growing in confidence as the game went on. You could sort of feel they were starting to win the field position battle in that second half.
9: And the teams are in for tonight's clash between the Cats and the Dockers in Perth. Bailey Smith is out sick, while Geelong will also be missing Tom Stewart, who remains in concussion protocols. That's the latest in news and sport.
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12: Partly cloudy across the Upper Hunter for your Wednesday. Tomorrow, it's going to be dropping down to 11 overnight and partly cloudy, maxing out around 21. Chance of some morning fog as well. On Friday, looking at 20 with some showers around. Showers to hang around into Saturday and 19. And 19, they should be sunny on Sunday.
1: 2NM's event of the month is Saturday, July 4, when Scotland comes to the Upper Hunter for the Aberdeen Highland Games. 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

0: Sir Elton John at 2 a.m. and I'm still standing as we do your Maximum Music Lunch. Hello, it is Kev. Coming up in October, the Roach Estate is going to be absolutely rocking. Saturday, the 31st of October, you've got Aussie Crawl getting back together. Also, Men at Work, Birds of Tokyo, Vicar and Linda, Eskimo Joe, Ella Hooper's going to be a part of it, as will be Boom Crash Opera there, frontman Dale Ryder. He loves doing the Red Hot Summer Tours.
1: The good thing about it is that backstage, there's all these marquees and stuff, and we all hang out and chat and talk, you know, tell tall stories, have a few drinks and have fun. It's really a great job I've got.
0: Now, if you want to get some tickets, I reckon you're going to have to be quick. They go on sale next Thursday morning, 9 o'clock, and they're going to be available through Ticketmaster. Your chance to go and see the Red Hot Summer Tour. These boys will be there. Boom Crash Opera, get out of the house at 2 a.m.

0: his fans back after cancelling a concert only so he could go and see the World Cup soccer. It's Rock and Rod Stewart's Young Turks and Kev the Savo. Coming up in a couple of weeks' time, the Scone RSL race day is on. Should be a big day. Always get a big crowd there. It's happening on the 29th of June, so Monday week, if you want to find out more about that or anything else that's happening around the Upper Hunter, just head to 2nm.com.au. On the way for you next, we'll do some Fleetwood Mac at 2NM.
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9: Come along to the final day of Riding for Mates, the Tropics to the Bush. Our cyclists will complete the final leg of their 4,300k journey into Bulga. The Family Fun Day will be held from 8 a.m. till 12 p.m. on the 25th of July to celebrate their arrival at Bulga Hall with food trucks, live music, kids' games and raffles. 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

0: To an M, better music here, more of it, Michael Jackson, and that is Thriller. The Bear back for brekkie tomorrow morning from 6 with everything around the Upper Hutter and giving you the chance to get yourself on the draw to win $10,000 with more of those 10K cash tracks coming your way. Now, Dave, you've been trying for a while to get your name on that list. You haven't succeeded yet, but if you do, what would that mean for you?
1: That would mean a really good break, mate. Yeah, I really need a good break.
0: All right, well, good luck. So listen out tomorrow morning with Bear after 6 for more of those 10K cash tracks. On the way for you, you two. And then we've got a couple of guys who teamed up in the 80s. One guy from Genesis, the other one was from Earth, Wind & Fire. That hit they had in 85 is coming up in less than 10 at 2NM.
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3: A magistrate says extremist misinformation is fueling dangerous behaviour after sentencing a Muswellbrook man over online threats.
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4: 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We do need to protect citizens of Muswellbrook from climate change.
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0: Cheers to those moments in music you just have to crank up. 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

0: 2AM, better music here, more of it. We go totally 80s again tonight from 8 o'clock with our 80s at 8. It is almost 1 o'clock. Fresh news update next. We'll have all the very latest. The fallout, the wash-up, whatever you would like to call it, from Origin last night. And then we're going to do some Blondie. Also going to do Crowded House and Ace of Base at 2AM.
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1: Hi there, it's Harrison Preeb. Vodafone services are coming back online after an outage this morning. Users across the country impacted. The telco says it's isolated and resolved the problem. A teenage boy from Queensland's been denied bail after allegedly preparing to carry out an attack at a school. Police say the 13-year-old planned to attack children at a school in Maryborough, purchasing items online in preparation for the attack. His latest bail application's been denied, the matter to return to court in September. The Prime Minister has made a reference to Pauline Hanson's National Press Club speech. It comes after the One Nation leader gave her maiden speech at the club yesterday, telling a journalist she'd refused to answer her questions. Anthony Albanese says you can't pick and choose which media you engage with.
2: I'm not someone who goes to a media conference and says I won't answer questions from some groups. I answer to all. And I'll continue to do so.
1: A drop in the number of job ads across Australia. The latest SEEK data showing a 0.8% decline month on month, while the number of applicants fighting for each position was up by 3.6%. And new university rankings have been released. The Uni of New South Wales taking out top spot in Australia. The Uni also ranked 19th globally. Institutions from almost all our states also making the list.
0: 2NM, your sport now.
1: New South Wales centre Kadoni Staggs and forward Victor Adley have been charged by the NRL judiciary over high shots following the 20-point loss to Queensland in State of Origin 2 in Melbourne. Meanwhile, Maroons captain and Storm star Cam Munster reflecting on playing in front of a record crowd of more than 91,000 at the MCG.
3: It just shows how great the sport is in Melbourne. Not a whole heap of Melbournians probably watch rugby league, but they come and watch the spectacle. So to have 91,000 or 90-plus thousand here at the MCG, it's not for rugby league in Melbourne. I know the Storm's starting to get bigger and bigger every year.
1: And that the FIFA World Cup, England and Ghana have notched wins this morning.
0: 2NM weather.
4: Partly cloudy across the Upper Hunter for your Wednesday. Tomorrow it's going to be dropping down to 11 overnight and partly cloudy, maxing out around 21. Chance of some morning fog as well. On Friday, looking at 20 with some showers around. Showers to hang around into Saturday and 19. And 19, they should be sunny on Sunday.
0: 2NM's event of the month is Saturday, July 4, when Scotland comes to the Upper Hunter for the Aberdeen Highland Games. 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On 981 2NM, it's time to start putting the day in the rearview mirror with the run home. 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

0: bit of music here, more of it for your workday. And coming up this afternoon at 4 o'clock, Jonesy and Amanda, they're back in to drive you home. They'll play Instagram, giving you the chance to win $1,000 as well. There goes the oils, and that is the dead heart. Hello, it is Kev. All right, let's get it out of the way, shall we? Queensland, way too good for New South Wales. Oh, geez, that's tough to say. Somehow, New South Wales need to try and turn it around in a couple of weeks' time to win the series up in Queensland. It's going to be a tough old slog on the way. Got to do some Neil Young and also Sheryl Crow.
1: Hey, it's Christian from the Christian O'Connell Show. We are renovating an amazing Australian pub. Tracy and Gary are the accidental publicans. Tracy left us this update.
2: The renos are going so quickly, it's unbelievable. They're going to do a mural for us, signs on the pub, chalkboards. Thanks so much. Can't wait for the renos next week. Love, Tracy.
1: Thank you so much to people who are offering to help out as well. We've been inundated with people who've heard about Tracy and Gary. They bought this pub 2 years ago to turn it into a home to retire in, and then when they realised just how much it meant to the community, they couldn't do it. People were really moved by this story. If you go onto our socials, you can have a look around. You can see all the work that's been done. They're the best of Australians, actually. They really are, Tracy and Gary.
3: 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Somewhere between the first sip and the last laugh, it's always a 4X.
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1: This ain't no disco. 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

0: to an end. Better music here. More of it. Going to stay cloudy this afternoon. Coming up tomorrow, might see a few showers, but the good news is it's going to be fine right across your weekend. There's the Beatles. And a day in the life this morning, the legends, they had their fearless locks all put away for this weekend's round of the NRL.
1: It wouldn't be a coming to the upper hunter.
2: Yep.
1: Unless I went the Dragons. So I've got to pick the Dragons this week.
3: We're going to have a lock-off tonight, tomorrow night.
2: Oh, I love
3: to bounce
2: sound.
3: Back. Bradman yeah, Best good. Back in the lineup.
2: I'm going to take the Roosters to defeat the Sharks. The Roosters don't lose too many in a row, and the Sharks can't get that lucky 2 weeks in a row.
0: Yes, let's see how the boys go after round 16 and the Bear. Back for brekkie tomorrow morning from 6 on the way before you're going to do Boy Meets Girl and also Powderfinger at 2 a.m.
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0: 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That way you don't have to miss a moment of your favourite shows. Coming up to 2 o'clock, news update is next. We'll have the latest from the World Cup. Then we get into your two ups at two. Got into a couple from John Farnham, also Billy Joel and Black Box for your two ups at two.
1: 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A study showed the maximum power one horse can produce is 18,000 watts, which is around 24 horsepower. The world's oldest cat lived to 38 years and 3 days old. 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
2: Hi, it's Harrison Preeb. The federal government has tweaked its capital gains tax and negative gearing reforms. Labor's 50% extra discount for small businesses to now be extended to firms with an annual turnover of up to $10 million. Meanwhile, Anthony Albanese says protests are often unproductive following Pauline Hanson's speech interruption at the National Press Club. The One Nation leader was halfway through her maiden speech at the club when a protest banner unfurled behind her. The Prime Minister says everyone should be able to have their say uninterrupted.
3: We need to turn the temperature down. I think that people should be allowed to go to the National Press Club and address the press club with whatever views people have in a respectful manner.
2: Six people have been charged over an alleged plot to import and distribute cocaine and methamphetamine along Australia's east coast. During a three-week investigation, Queensland authorities seizing 320 kilograms of the drugs with an estimated street value of more than $100 million. And if you want to reduce the risk of Alzheimer's, you may want to get a good night's rest. Researchers from ECU have found a crucial link between genetics, sleep and Alzheimer's. They looked at a particular gene that clears proteins associated with Alzheimer's overnight and found shorter sleep equals faster grey matter loss.
1: 2NM, your sport now.
2: The top four AFL blockbusters tonight in the West as Fremantle tackles Geelong. Meanwhile, Tom Liberatore expected to return for the Bulldogs this Sunday. He hasn't played since round six due to a concussion and knee issue, but is tipped to lace up the boots against St Kilda this weekend. Or St Jack Higgins will need to get through training tomorrow to be considered for the match as he deals with a knee complaint. And pressure continues to mount on Cristiano Ronaldo after another goalless appearance for Portugal. The side could only muster a 1-1 draw with Congo in their opening match this morning, sparking calls from some for the veteran striker to step aside or at least be substituted in tight games.
1: 2NM weather.
4: Partly cloudy across the Upper Hunter for your Wednesday. Tomorrow it's going to be dropping down to 11 overnight and partly cloudy, maxing out around 21. Chance of some morning fog as well. On Friday, looking at 20 with some showers around. Showers to hang around into Saturday and 19. And 19, they should be sunny on Sunday.
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5: Check, check 1, 2. We know you love variety, and we also know that two is better than one. So we've dug deep in the music library and found two from your favourite artists, including some you haven't heard in ages. This is the Two Ups at Two.

0: Better music and more of it for your workday. The Christian O'Connell Show. It is back tonight from 7 o'clock as we do you two up to two. Couple there from Billy Joel, You're Only Human. And also Big Shot afternoon. It is Kev on the way for you. More of your two ups. We're going to do a guy who had some massive hits during the 70s and 80s.
1: I think the thing to be was an angry young man, you know, and that term was used about me quite a lot. I don't remember feeling angry 24 hours a day in the late 70s. But I think that's what people wanted to see, and they sometimes missed the humour, for instance, or the other sides of it.
0: Yes, that apparent angry young man is on the way after Black Box for your two ups at two.
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3: Check, check 1, 2. We know you love variety, and we also know that two is better than one. So we've dug deep in the music library and found two from your favourite artists, including some you haven't heard in ages. This is the Two Ups at Two, 981 2NM.

0: 2NM, better music and more of it for your workday. Two up to two, and there he is, a guy who got mistaken for an angry young man back in the 70s and 80s, Joe Jackson stepping out. And we also did Is She Really Going Out With Him? Detectives in the local area, they're appealing for your help after several suspicious fires around the Upper Hunter. In recent weeks, police and firefighters, they've responded to several fires in Muswellbrook. That's where vehicles and property have been damaged. Police believe the fires may be linked and are treating the incidents as suspicious. So as the inquiries continue, they're looking for your help. You might have information. You might even have some CCTV footage. If you do, contact Crime Stoppers 1-800-333-000. On the way, more two-ups. We're going to do Pearl Jam next to 2NM.
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0: 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Coming up to 3, news update is next, and Pauline Hanson still in the news after her first address to the National Press Club. We'll have more of that in an update for you soon. Next hour, Adele. Never mind, I'll find someone like you. Also going to do Murray Head and Lynyrd Skynyrd for your workday.
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7: Slow down around school zones. 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
1: National News now.
8: Afternoon is Harrison Preeb. The federal government has announced concessions for small businesses following criticism of its budget tax changes. A 50% active asset reduction will be extended to businesses with a turnover of up to $10 million per year, $8 million higher than the previous threshold.
9: We understand that there's never a unanimous view about economic reform and particularly about tax reform. It's always contested. It's always contentious, but it will be worth it. We are delivering real change here.
8: Treasurer Jim Chalmers speaking there. The US and Iran have signed a memorandum of understanding to end the war and reopen the Strait of Hormuz. Donald Trump warning Iran it has 60 days to iron out a final agreement or face consequences.
10: It's a memorandum of understanding. If it doesn't get done in 60 days, that's all right. We go back to bombing. You know, I don't want to do that because it's so good, but we might have to.
8: Vodafone says an early outage has been resolved. Thousands of customers experienced intermittent network issues this morning caused by an outage at one of the telco's network hubs. Services are now progressively being restored. And Victorian police investigating if a driver deliberately ran over a gaggle of geese crossing the road. Four birds were killed with the car allegedly driving away from the scene last Thursday. The surviving geese treated by a local vet and have since been released.
1: 2NM, your sport now.
8: Colombia has defeated Uzbekistan 3-1 in the final match of today's FIFA World Cup action. England down Croatia 4-2. Ghana beat Panama 1-0, while Portugal and Congo played out a 1-1 draw. Round 15 of the AFL opens tonight with Fremantle hosting Geelong at Optus. And Blue Stars Katoni Staggs and Victor Radley free to play for their clubs this weekend, despite being charged over incidents in last night's game 2 State of Origin loss to Queensland. Staggs has been fined 13% of his match payments for a careless high tackle on Kalen Ponga, while Radley has been hit with a fine of 7% for a dangerous contact shot on Trent Liero.
1: 2NM weather.
11: Partly cloudy across the Upper Hunter for your Wednesday. Tomorrow it's going to be dropping down to 11 overnight and partly cloudy, maxing out around 21. Chance of some morning fog as well. On Friday, looking at 20 with some showers around, showers to hang around into Saturday and 19, and 19. They should be sunny on Sunday.
1: 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It's time to settle in for the run home on 981 2NM. Thanks to Mac Energy Mount Pleasant Operation.

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cheers to those moments in music you just have to crank up. 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

0: Bit of music and more of it right now. And Jonesy and Amanda on the way this afternoon from 4 to drive you home. And there goes Ganga Jang. That is the sounds of then. It's Kev the Subbo. Guns N' Roses are going to be touring later on this year. They're going to kick things off at the grand final of the Supercars in Adelaide. And then they're going to make their way around to different locations around the country. One stop is going to be in Newcastle at McDonald Jones Stadium on December 8th and also in Sydney at Olympic Park on December 14th. Ticks, they're on sale right now. If you want to see Gunners, you can grab them through Ticketmaster, and Gunners are on the way after Faith No More and also the Village People.
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1: Hi, it's the 18th of June. UK Prime Minister Winston Churchill delivered this famous speech in 1940.
2: Men will still say, this was their finest hour.
1: In 1948, the long play record was unveiled by Columbia Records in New York City. The space shuttle test model Enterprise carried a crew for the first time in 1977, fixed to the back of a Boeing 747.
3: We're showing altitude of 27,000 feet.
1: Still on the shuttle missions, it was 6 years later to the day that Challenger 2 launched, with Sally Ride on board, the first US woman in space.
4: Some of the people in the world love to take my place and would love to go up themselves.
1: And the world stopped in 2023 as a deep sea drama unfolded. We later discovered Titan had imploded, killing the five people on board.
5: The massive search operation to find that submersible on a trip to view the wreckage of the Titanic.
6: Time is really now against us.
1: 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The music legend is 84.

0: also on the birthday list, actress Isabella Rossellini. She's 74.
1: It offers us the taste of youth and vitality.
0: Actress Carol Kane is also 74.
2: Right, I'm your wife, master.
0: Alison Moyet turned 65, was in the duo Yazoo before having solo hits like this. AFL legend Gavin Wanganeen is 53, the first Indigenous player to win the Brownlow and play 300 games.
3: What a goal from Gavin Wanganeen.
0: Special one for country music star and Mr. Gwen Stefani, Blake Shelton. He's 50.
4: Yeah, the boys round here drinking that ice cold beer.
0: And future rugby league immortals Cameron Smith and Queensland coach Billy Slater share their birthday. The Melbourne Storm, Queensland and Australian champions are 43 today.
5: Oh, Smith, Slater, they combine.
0: Finally, it's the anniversary of the death of the great Australian singer-songwriter Peter Allen. He died aged 48 on this day in 1992.
6: I still call Australia.
0: Remembering Peter Allen on June 18.
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0: 2NM, better music and more of it. It is Van Morrison's Brown Eyed Girl. Tomorrow it is going to be a cloudy one. Chance we might see some showers, but the good news is it should be fine for Saturday and also Sunday. And the Bear is back for Brekkie tomorrow morning from 6. Today he caught up with Lee Stark from Picker.com. And just a word of caution about anyone who might be travelling around the place and using Wi-Fi.
1: Basically, trusting a Wi-Fi by name alone is risky because it's the one part of the wireless network that anyone can change. So I could pretend, silly, but I could pretend to be the MCG by setting up a mobile hotspot next to it and creating a similar name. And if you connect to a name that's not actually the real thing, they could easily, the scanners on it could easily be tracking your details, harvesting your information. It's not very difficult.
0: There's a good tip, and the Bear back for Brekkie tomorrow from 6. On the way, the Proclaimers and Faith Hill at 2 AM.
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Don't forget to listen out tomorrow morning during brekkie for your chance to get yourself on the running to win $10,000 with our 10K cash tracks. Next, though, fresh news update. And then Jonesy and Amanda, they're going to wander in for your drive home. They'll do the choir boys.

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1: 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A lightning bolt is five times hotter than the surface of the sun. 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
5: Hi there, Harrison Preeb with you. Opposition leader Angus Taylor says the government's latest backflip is a sign that they should scrap the budget and start again. The threshold for small business capital gains tax concessions will be raised significantly following backlash from industry groups. Taylor says while it's a step forward, it still signals to businesses there's no point in growing.
6: That's exactly the kind of signal you'd expect from this Prime Minister and this Treasurer, who have never worked in businesses. They don't understand them. If you don't grow the business, you don't grow the country, you don't grow incomes, you don't grow employment, you don't grow opportunity, you don't grow aspiration.
5: Net overseas migration has dropped to below pre-pandemic levels. According to the Australian Bureau of Statistics, 301,000 people migrated here in the past year, lower than in 2019. Prime Minister Anthony Albanese had previously predicted the figure would fall to 295,000. The housing crisis is impacting women with younger mothers, now the fastest growing group experiencing homelessness. New research also shows that women take longer to save for a home and are less likely to own investment properties compared to men. And the US and Iran have signed an agreement to end the war. The memorandum of understanding was slated to be signed in Switzerland tomorrow, but it's been revealed it's already been signed electronically.
1: 2NM, your sport now.
5: Well, the numbers in for last night's Origin clash, 4.3 million people tuning in, making it the most watched Origin of all time. It was also the biggest Origin crowd ever, with 91,671 people attending the MCG. England has won its opening World Cup match down in Croatia, 4-2 this morning. Skipper Harry Kane scored a double in the first half as the sides went into the sheds 2 goals apiece. And Australia thumped Bangladesh by 9 wickets at the Women's T20 World Cup in Headingley. A dominant bowling display left the Aussies chasing just 78 for victory, reaching the target in the ninth over.
1: 2NM weather.
7: Partly cloudy across the Upper Hunter for your Wednesday. Tomorrow it's going to be dropping down to 11 overnight and partly cloudy, maxing out around 21. Chance of some morning fog as well. On Friday, looking at 20 with some showers around. Showers to hang around into Saturday and 19. And 19, they should be sunny on Sunday.
1: 2NM's event of the month is Saturday, July 4, when Scotland comes to the Upper Hunter for the Aberdeen Highland Games. 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
11: 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Yeah, personal friend.
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14: 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That's what the J stands for.
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17: Brendan and Amanda, and you're on the same show.
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19: It's showtime.
7: Well, hello there, Amanda. How are you today?
17: I'm well, and how are you going?
7: I am very, very well.
17: You feeling
7: well.
17: All right? Your team, well, our team didn't do so well in the State of Origin last night. Headed for a decider. Everyone's happy.
7: I knew it was going to happen. As sure as the sun is shining upon us, that was going to happen.
17: It is winter, and chances are it's raining.
7: But it was a great game to watch.
17: I bailed out just after halftime.
7: Because I knew you would have. Yeah. I knew you would have.
17: Yeah, I'm a fair weather football.
7: We've come a long way in the great game, though, as far as, because my mother, she's a huge AFL supporter, because my dad used to play for South Melbourne when he was a youngster, and he was quite the AFL player. I, on the other hand, was dreadful. And when Mum and Dad moved up here to Sydney in 1967, or whatever it was, just naturally came into an NRL guy. But I love AFL. I'm a Carlton supporter, and they're not doing very well at the moment. But I always, Mum will always put a dig in. Yes, so, well, the NRL just doesn't get the crowds.
17: Got big crowds last night.
7: What about last night? And I haven't heard boo from her all day about the crowd last night.
17: Well, this is at the MCG. It set a new attendance record for State of Origin, 91,671.
7: That's pretty good. But it was a good game to watch. To see anything at the MCG is spectacular. And hasn't the game come a long way as far as just with all the names that you've got these days?
17: All the double barrel names of the commentators are quite extraordinary.
7: In the old days, there was Smith, there was Rogers, Fulton, Brown.
17: Gibson.
7: Now there's Papalihi, there's Noah Ganitawasi.
17: You've been practicing.
7: Toho. Mm-hmm. Great names, great players. I like all codes of football. I do. I'm not a huge football supporter round, but I do appreciate when you see a great game of football.
17: Well, we're going to be heading for a decider in the State of Origin.
7: Well, that's good. The Channel 9 people are going,
17: phew.
7: That's a bit
17: of
7: a saving.
17: You have to run reruns of MASH.
7: So that's a good thing. We have an action-packed show today coming up. Instagram. We gave away $1,000 yesterday.
17: We can try and do it again. We can try and beat it by giving you $2,000. That's coming up.
7: Also, Fast Five is here if you would like to play that. It's Jonesy and Amanda driving you home for Jam Nation.
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0: Fast Five. Five questions. Can you go all the way and answer all five questions correctly? If you do that, Amanda will say...
5: If you get question five right, you get an unlimited 12-month Amasim plan.
0: Doug is in Ivanhoe.
5: Hi, Doug.
6: Hey, Jonesy and Amanda. How are you?
5: Very well.
0: Doug, you have a great voice. Listen to that.
5: Can you do can you give us a bit of a, like a, maybe a weather or a time call, a bit of radio biz?
6: The current temperature is a balmy 18 degrees and we're looking at a top of 25.
0: Oh, okay, I think that's
5: wow,
0: enough.
5: Wow,
0: Doug. Thank you. Doug, I just think...
5: Jonesy's threatened and rightly so.
0: Stick to the questions, mate.
5: Do you do a job that involves having a lovely voice?
6: No, I don't. I don't. I often get told I've got a good face for radio, but not a great voice.
5: Wow. Doug, please, anytime you want to come and do the weather, back announce anything, you let me know. Here's question one for you, Doug. Jones,
0: I'll give Amanda your phone number if you want.
5: Here's question one. Matilda star Mary Fowler is dating which NRL player? She was there at the game last night.
6: Mm-hmm. Blue supporter, so that would be Nathan Cleary.
5: Yes, right, and okay. she was consoling him at the end of the game.
0: I know. What happened? What happened there? Did we forget to come out of the second half?
5: I don't think she said that.
0: Did you? So there's first half you play.
5: That's the good thing though about having a partner who is a sports person because they would understand.
0: They would understand
5: feel,
0: that. Yeah.
5: Rather than saying, "Don't worry, no one saw."
0: Let's play Siri Sings, Doug.
7: Siri Sings.
5: We don't have to get you to sing, unfortunately, here, Doug. You have to tell us what song Siri is singing. Here we go.
8: Huggin' and a kissin', dancing and a lovin'. Wearin' next to nothing cause it's hot as an oven. The whole shack shimmies.
0: Ooh.
8: Yeah, the whole shack shimmies.
0: Okay, I think that's probably,
5: do you know the song, Doug?
6: That would be Love Shack.
0: Yeah.
5: I think Siri was cracking on to you.
0: Question three for you, Doug. Egyptian goalkeeper Ezem El Hadri holds a record as the oldest player to appear in the in a men's FIFA World Cup. How old was he? This is multiple choice, by the way. Was he A, 45 years of age, B, 35 years of age, or C, 85 years of age?
6: Gonna go with A, 45.
5: He was 45.
0: That's pretty good.
5: This was in 2018, a tournament in Russia. So it doesn't seem extraordinary that that's the oldest goalie ever and that he's only 45. Question number four for you. The 90s digital pet needed to be fed, cleaned and kept alive. What was it called?
6: I lost my first ever one, a Tamagotchi.
5: It was a Tamagotchi. See, Doug, I'm going to have to drop you. You're a killer.
0: Doug, you're up to question number five. You can go away, Doug, and just delight middle-aged ladies on your own time.
5: Now you think I'm middle-aged. That's flattering. You once said to me, you think you're going to live to 120. Good on you.
0: When you were 40, I said middle-aged ladies, and I said, and you said...
5: Yeah. Anyway. Well, the point is here. There's nothing at jeopardy. Do you want to just hang on while we play some songs and come back?
0: Well, one song.
6: Sure.
5: Okay.
0: But you could take on, Doug, if you'd like. It's Jonesy and Amanda driving you home for Jam Nation.
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0: Jonesy Demander across Australia driving you home. Good afternoon to you.
1: You know, you really have to feel for anyone who travels with children who have social media. Because wherever you go, particularly as a mother, you will be filmed and your children will upload it and say, oh, look at my mother doing this stupid thing. Case in point, there's a woman on an aeroplane. She doesn't know she's being filmed. Her daughter's next to her. And she says, does anyone else's mother intently watch the flight attendant safety demonstration so they don't feel bad that no one is watching? And so she's filmed herself sniggering as her mother's paying attention to the flight attendant. I think I do that.
0: I do that.
1: I do that because I want to be polite and I don't want them to think they're talking into the ether.
0: Yeah, I'm not one of those dismissive types. I'll always look and... But I'm not going to be like a creep and just like look at them.
1: That's not creepy.
0: No, but you get
1: lots of people who just stay on their iPad or people who just look at the book or look out the window
0: or some people
1: close their eyes. I would never do that.
0: Some people go out of their way to make it look like they have no interest whatsoever. It'd be yawns and stretches.
2: Heard it.
0: You know, what's going to happen to that person when the plane goes down at a fiery ball?
1: Well, I think most people these days have flown. Most people, I would imagine, know the rules, but legally they have to tell you.
0: Still.
1: And you know, that's right. You have to know.
0: I'm a bit Jason Bourne on it. I go, okay, there's the exit there.
1: Do you?
0: That guy could be a terrorist. I don't know about him.
1: I worked with a cameraman who flew a gazillion times, but he said the one thing he holds on to is he counts how many seats he is to the exit in case the cabin is filled with smoke. He counts how many seats to get to the exit. He said, you'll always do that. I worked with another sound recordist who every time a warm towel came around, he'd rub it in his armpits. That wasn't so good.
0: It's always a sound recordist, isn't it? It's just interesting, but though.
1: I wonder how many people, and is it generational? Like this girl says, does anyone else's mother do this? Is it a thing that people of our generation do and the younger generation don't?
0: Yes.
1: You think?
0: Yes. Yeah. Jemai Rye.
3: Yeah, I have to say, I don't really.
0: No.
1: Don't you? You don't feel embarrassed that you're not making eye contact with them when they're doing it?
0: No, you don't have to make eye contact.
1: Well, you kind of do.
0: No, you just look.
1: That's eye contact, isn't it?
3: I've seen it a lot, so, you know.
1: She must will you. The flight attendant, she or he, must will you to go up in a fiery ball.
0: Well, it's a bit of a performative thing. I don't like those flights. Remember when Virgin first started and they do a singing
1: thing? And you
0: thing?
1: Had to turn to the person next to you and go, woohoo.
0: Oh, you go, okay.
1: Check your dental charts.
0: I'm not a clap. I'm not a clap.
1: No.
0: Unless the plane almost crashes.
1: That was too much.
0: You have a Miracle on the Hudson situation. Then I'm clapping the pilot.
1: Yeah.
0: And I can say that because the old man's a pilot. My sister was a pilot. Or my sister's a pilot. The old man was a pilot. Yeah. So I can understand that, but outside of that,
1: I don't like audience participation, but I will politely watch.
0: Well, what's the etiquette of that?
1: Let's ask.
0: Okay, maybe we should put it to...
1: A whip poll?
0: No.
1: Pub
0: no.
1: test?
0: No. Jam etiquette. Jam etiquette.
1: We haven't done this for a while.
0: No, it's been some time.
1: We'd like you to resolve the etiquette. Not resolve it, but just tell us what you think.
0: Yeah, it'd be great.
1: Eyeballing the flight attendant during the in-flight safety announcement.
0: What are you, in jail? Are you eyeballing me, boy?
1: Do you pay attention out of politeness when they take you through the safety features?
0: That's a yes from me.
1: And a yes from me and a no from mean old Ryan.
0: From Jemai Ryan. It's Jonesy Demander driving you home for Jam Nation.
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1: Hi, Harrison Preeve here. More small businesses will qualify for Labor's capital gains tax reforms under changes announced today. The 50% discount will now apply to businesses with an annual turnover of up to $10 million, benefiting around 2.7 million firms. The proposed reforms need support from the Greens in the Senate. Leader Larissa Waters pushing for tougher measures targeting property investors.
2: The government could have been so much braver and actually tackled the housing crisis, and instead, we've seen them tinkering around the edges and now making even more carve-outs.
1: The US and Iran have signed their Memorandum of Understanding early. The document reiterates Tehran's commitments not to produce nuclear weapons. Speaking ahead of the signing, Donald Trump warns he will resume strikes if Iran doesn't behave.
3: If I don't like it, if they don't behave, we'll go right back to dropping bombs right smack in the middle of their head. Okay.
1: Well, a drop in the number of job ads across Australia. The latest SEEK data showing a 0.8% decline month on month, while the number of applicants fighting for each position was up by 3.6%. And Vodafone says its network services have now been fully restored after this morning's outage. The telco says a power issue at one of its network's hubs is to blame, and the incident is now being reviewed.
0: 2NM, your sport now.
1: Bobby Hill is back at training, but the Magpies aren't putting a timeline on his return. While Bulldogs veteran Tom Liberatore is set to return for the clash against St Kilda this Sunday after spending time away with concussion. Round 15 of the AFL to open tonight, Fremantle hosting the Cats at Optus Stadium. New South Wales star Katoni Staggs has learned his fate over an incident in last night's Origin loss to the Maroons. Staggs sin bin for a shot on Kalen Ponga. He's been fined 13% of his match fee, but has escaped suspension. And Colombia's down Uzbekistan 3-1 in the final match of today's FIFA World Cup action. Earlier, England down Croatia 4-2.
0: 2NM weather.
4: Partly cloudy across the Upper Hunter for your Wednesday. Tomorrow, it's going to be dropping down to 11 overnight and partly cloudy, maxing out around 21. Chance of some morning fog as well. On Friday, looking at 20 with some showers around, showers to hang around into Saturday and 19. And 19, they should be sunny on Sunday.
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17: It's showtime!
18: Hello there, it's Thursday the 18th of June.
19: I've bought a new pair of walking shoes and...
18: Are you going on a hike?
19: No, that's the thing. No, I'm not. I'm walking very short distances, but I needed some new walking shoes. And the ones that I got, I didn't think it through. I liked the rest of it, but I didn't realise what happens when you have a shoe with a big tread on it.
18: Uh-oh.
19: It's got quite a thick, ingrained tread.
18: Yep.
19: Is that the expression? I've only had them for a month. Three times I've come home and walked dog poo through the house.
18: Duh.
19: Three times. Only had them for a month. And that tread is so thick that there's no stick in the world that can get that out. I had a stick. At one point, I was going to sacrifice a very nice chopstick that I'd once bought in Asia to be able to wedge it out and then trying to flick myself
18: not
19: in the
18: good
19: face
18: chopstick.
19: With it. And then I get it, the hose out and do all of that.
18: Yep.
19: It's the thickest tread of all time.
18: Remember that hose you bought me for my birthday? The copperhead hose?
19: Yeah.
18: Copperhead hose.
19: Can I bring my shoes over to your place and you do it?
18: I'm just saying if you have one of those, psh,
19: well, I've got
18: straight
19: a
18: in there.
19: That, I've got a psh.
18: But it's got a jet on
19: yeah,
18: it.
19: Yeah, I've got one that's got a jet.
18: Off the bones.
19: Oh, okay. Maybe
18: it's so good.
19: It
18: it's like
19: but
18: a
19: also,
18: gurney.
19: I'm aware that as I'm doing that, I'm vaporising the poo and it's all going all over
18: What's
19: me.
18: What's with you and treading in
19: this
18: dog
19: is,
18: poo?
19: I don't know.
18: Didn't you many
19: yes,
18: years
19: did.
18: Ago
19: yes, I did.
18: To a fancy dress party?
19: Oh, I'd forgotten about that one.
18: And you were dressed as a clown.
19: No, I was dressed as a clown. My friend was dressed as a prostitute. and we walked, okay. We went to this fancy dress party, and we couldn't afford a cab, but we did because of the way we were dressed. Went to the house, knocked on the door, no one home. She had the wrong night.
18: Wrong night.
19: So we walked home because we couldn't afford a cab both ways. I came home, we were sharing a flat together, and I thought, we've been ransacked and someone has smeared animal excrement all over my clothes on the floor, on my vertical. Is that horizontal or vertical, where all the clothes are on the floor?
18: Horizontal.
19: On my horizontal wardrobe. There was poo everywhere. I thought, who has broken in and done this? I realised it was on my clown shoes.
18: Mm-hmm.
19: And I was walking.
18: Big shoes.
19: It's like an Arthur Murray dance chart. I was just walking it around and around the room as I walked around saying, what's happening? It was me.
18: Yep.
19: So, yes, Brendan, I do have
18: a
19: history.
18: Who scored that night, the prostitute friend or the clown friend?
19: Neither of us did. But ironically, I'm seeing her this weekend. We've been great friends.
18: Okay.
19: We worked together at Simon Townsend's Wonderworld all those years ago, and I'm going to be seeing her this weekend. Remind me not to wear the clown shoes.
18: You never tried in Woodrow's dog poo, did you?
19: No. I hope not.
18: What about Simon's?
19: Might still be in the tree.
18: Double H Hattery drops today. Yay. I'm interested in this. This is a very meaty subject.
19: It is. I think you'll
18: enjoy
19: it.
18: It's Jonesy and Amanda driving you home for Jam Nation. 981 2NM.

0: to whether you think that's dobbing or whistleblowing or that security breach is okay.
1: Fascinating.
0: It is. And also, where now are the dobbers? Where are the dobbers on Epstein Island? The limo drivers, the people who booked the travel, the people who trafficked the girls, the billionaires who were there, who saw it all.
1: And you might get like Johnny, not so much a billionaire, and he was complicit in the whole thing.
0: Absolutely. But where are the dobbers? Where are the big high-up dobbers or whistleblowers? And dobber is such a schoolyard term. Mm-hmm. As Anita said, these tropes that we learn as kids, a dobber, dobber, don't dob anybody, is that kind of serving us now that we're adults? Should we still have that ethos?
1: That is
0: And do we teach our kids don't dob? Do we still do that or not?
1: Well, firstly, I'd say listen to Double A Chattery. It drops today. But also, secondly, I think in the topic spider, as we call it in radio.
0: I've never heard it called a topic spider.
1: Have you heard the topic spider? So you've got the body of the spider.
0: I've heard the tree of discussion.
1: No, that's the tree of care.
0: Sorry, my mistake.
1: Topic spider. There's the body of the spider.
0: Can I spray it with more tea?
1: And there's all the legs.
0: This is worth discussing.
1: Definitely. I think it's pub test.
0: All right, well, we'll get to that next.
1: It's Jonesy and Amanda driving you home for Jam Nation.
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0: hello there. It's Jonesy Demander driving you home. You know, World Cup fever is around us. Australia takes on the US on Saturday morning at 5 a.m. So I guess what, we're out, Ryan? Are we out?
1: No.
2: No, it's not sudden death. It's still group stage. Oh. Yeah.
0: So we could...
2: So we can lose and not get knocked out.
0: What if we win?
2: Well, then that's great.
1: Because, well, it's all about accruing points, isn't it, Ryan?
2: Yeah, that's right. And if you finish towards the top of your group, it means when you go to the knockout stages, you'll be paired with someone who finished lower in their group. So it gives us more of a chance of playing a side that's not as good.
0: So, well, that's
1: which
0: good.
1: Everyone, which everyone thought was us, but we're not going to be that.
0: We're not going to be that. Forgive me, I'm not a huge round ball
1: duh.
0: Fan.
1: Do you think we haven't figured that out by that conversation?
0: I have watched the whole series of Ted Lasso, and I want to watch the next series of Ted Lasso. And I'm not just watching Ted Lasso for Hannah Waddington, who was in it, and she's smoking hot, but away from that.
1: Away from that.
0: I love the, you know what I love? I just love the side story of sport. Have you been following our side, the Socceroos?
1: Yes.
0: Aren't they just great? Don't you just love them? And I love this story about Awel Mabul.
1: Oh, this was a beautiful
0: story.
1: He's
0: our winger.
1: Yeah, beautiful
0: but
1: story.
0: He's getting interviewed by SBS. He's catching up with David Bashir, who's been doing this for a long, long time. And this exchange is so sweet. There's this moment where Awel realizes who he's talking to.
3: David, right? Yeah. From SBS. I grew up watching you. No, I forgot about your question. You just, you know, I just started reflecting because, you know, I grew up watching SBS as a kid, because it was a free TV also, so you doing the war game, that's where I used to see all my highlights from. Yeah, I forgot your question, please.
0: Yeah, it's a big deal. It's like many years ago when I was, you know, a young radio announcer and I won an award for best whatever it was, and John Blackman came up.
1: Oh, wow.
0: And he said, Jonesy, congratulations. I said, it's John Blackman.
1: Yeah.
0: He knows who I am.
1: Now, the analogy, though, is that this guy's in the Socceroos and is a big star.
0: And?
1: Nothing.
0: Keep going.
1: No, but this is, and at a time when there's a certain speech last night where we were told that SBS would disappear and the ABC would become a subscription service, how great it is to see the role that SBS has played in so many people's lives.
0: Coming up, the pub test. We've got that for you. Dobbing. Does it pass the pub test? It's Jonesy Demander driving you home for Jam Nation. Shut up
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15: Hi, I'm Sally Pearson. Australia has thumped Bangladesh by 9 wickets at the Women's T20 World Cup in Headingley. A dominant bowling display left the Aussies chasing just 78 for victory, reaching the target in the 9th over. Kim Garth says they had Bangladesh on the ropes.
16: I think every bowler that came into the attack was on it from ball one.
15: The Hockey Roos have defeated Germany 2-0 to open their Europe Pro League campaign. And the round of 16 continues at the Berlin Tennis Open. Alina Svitolina takes on Eva Lees and Madison Keys takes on Carolina Mahova.
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0: Hello there, it's Jonesy and Amanda driving you home.
1: We often think that the new names are so crazy than babies, like Absidy, A, B, C, D, E, and Ladasha with a dash in the middle. But by and large, the new names are quite conservative. These are the top 10 baby names in Australia right now. Oliver.
2: Yep.
1: Noah. Theodore. Yep. Henry and Leo. The top 10 girl, the top few girls' names, Charlotte, Amelia, Isla, Olivia, Mia, Hazel.
2: Mm-hmm.
1: So they're kind of old-fashioned.
0: Nice names.
1: Nice names. I've got a list in front of me here of baby names from 1918.
0: Oh, there'd be a lot of Irmas.
1: Oh, did you think?
0: Mavises.
1: No, not 1918. Ida. Maybe, but there's some unusual ones as well. Let's have a look at some of them. This is for a girl. There are 11 girls in 1918 who are called Chlorine.
0: Oh, really?
1: Pop them in the pool, get them to swim around.
0: Chlorine.
1: There were 14 boys called Bland.
0: Yeah.
1: You're saying that's fair enough, calling your son Bland?
0: It was a different time, you know, 1918. We just came out of the heading into a pandemic.
1: But you don't hear of anyone now called Bland. What about 61 girls in that year were called Gaynell, G-A-Y-N-E-L-L.
0: Mm-hmm.
1: Bilbo, there are 11 boys called Bilbo Baggins.
0: Yep. So is this in the world?
1: Probably, I don't know.
0: So 11 boys in 1918.
1: On the official list of this place where I've found this.
0: Yep, because the worldwide population.
1: No, I don't think it was the whole world. I don't think the children in India were called
0: this. There were 11 Bilbos.
1: Yeah. Well,
0: because the world population in 1918 would have been.
1: Okay. Look, it was on this list that I have seen, probably from a small, maybe from a small precinct, because they didn't have national registers in those days. Okay. Happy? If I continue?
0: Sure.
1: There's 139 boys called Gaylord. What about this? 10 boys called Normal. Not Norman, Normal.
0: Normal.
1: M-O-R-M-A-L. 6 girls called Vanilla.
0: Yeah. I knew a girl like that once.
1: Oh, come on.
0: She was anything but.
1: Oh, gosh, you're a creep.
0: I'm just saying.
1: And there were 7 boys called Carless.
0: Well.
1: Not careless, Carless.
0: Yeah.
1: Well, thank you for enjoying the journey with me, Brendan. Because this worldwide, then you make some old man creep joke. Let's all move on.
0: So jazzed.
1: Jazzed wasn't one of them.
0: Well.
1: Well, coming up next.
0: I can tell you about her.
1: I'm going to put to bed definitively something about the toilet.
0: Okay.
1: I don't want to tell you any more in case you poo-poo it.
0: That's coming up. It's Jonesy and Amanda driving you home for Jam Nation.
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12: 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What is the text that's at the top of your phone? Send it to me on 0475031043. That now is your tombstone. What does it say? And also, I'm hoping we get some great stories for this. Shortest time in a job. That's our show today. Coming up next, your tombstone texts.
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0: cockroaches and mice running throughout the kitchen.
1: Oh.
0: I quit and called the health inspectors. Joanne, well done. All right, let's take some calls. These are great stories. Thank you. Shortest time in a job. Sasha.
2: Hi, Christian and guys. My shortest time was one shift. It was a clothing store, retail.
3: Yep.
2: And they took me in, showed me around. I had to hang up the clothes. I thought, oh, yeah, this is okay, like being at home doing the laundry. And then they said, oh, yeah, and we have to hit budget of $10,000 a day. So you'll be right with that. And I went, yeah, nah, sorry, I'm out.
3: Yeah.
2: I never went back.
0: All right, Sasha, thank you very much for your story, mate.
2: Bye.
0: Julie.
4: How are you, Kristen?
0: I'm good, Julie. Hope you're having a good week so far. Now, what is your story about shortest time in a job?
4: This is my husband many years ago. His personal assistant started at 9, went to lunch at 12, never came back. Tried to reach out to her. No contact. Never heard from again.
0: Lunchtime is the spot, isn't it? Incredible.
3: Would you blame your husband? Why would she leave so quickly?
0: Yeah. You know him.
4: I think she probably had two jobs on the go, took one, started, and then got the other job and
3: got a better offer.
0: Like the theory there. It's watertight. Very good, Julie. Julie, thanks for calling the show.
4: That's all right, Christian. Thanks. Bye.
0: Tracy.
5: Hello. How you going?
0: I'm good, Tracy. Welcome to the show.
5: Thank you. My shortest job was pretty much one day. I got hired at a pizza restaurant and lied during my interview, said that I could make coffee, that I was a fabulous waitress. And after about 2 or 3 hours, they realized I was terrible at both of those things.
0: So they sent bluff that, can you? You either know how to make a coffee or you don't.
5: No. And so they sent me out shopping to get supplies and then literally walked out into the kitchen to find me eating teriyaki chicken out of one of the containers. He literally looked at me and said, you're fired. I was like, oh, I fair totally enough. Get that.
0: Now, those skills of looking out for yourself would get you hired in radio in this country. You know, we're recruiting at the moment. I'm very close to giving you a job on the spot. That's great. Tracy, thank you very much for your story.
5: No problems. Bye.
0: These are fantastic stories about shortest time in a job. If you've got any more, give me a call. 13 55 22.
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0: Christian O'Connell Show. All right, we're talking about shortest time in a job. We've had some great stories so far. Keaton going, Christian, I may have the shortest one for you. I went to my interview on a Thursday. Everything went well. I was adorable and I got the job. Signed the contracts, ready to start the following Monday. Next afternoon, I got a call saying they'd restructured my department and my position is no longer required. So don't bother coming in.
1: No.
0: I'm fired. But because I'd signed the contract, they had to give me 6 months severance pay.
2: Imagine getting that, you get paid for no work.
3: That is the dream.
0: Whoa, Carl Sutherland. That's Steph. Christian, I remember a guy that got a job before Christmas to start in January. Come the Christmas party, he had his free meal and drinks. We never saw him ever again.
1: Oh.
0: Didn't even do the job. Didn't even do the job. Just had the welcome drinks.
3: Wow. That's all he wanted.
0: Christian, my shortest job was half a day in the early 90s. The office was below ground, so there's no windows. I was the only female. The men chain smoked. So you guessed it, at lunchtime, I emerged into the fresh daylight, took off fresh air and never went back. Here we got here, Meredith.
4: Team, how are you all?
0: We're good, Meredith. What's your story for us?
4: I was working in the mid-80s for an insurance company, and it was back in the days before computers when everything was done by paper. And we had a bright, sparkly new team leader, fresh out of the box, who arrived on a Monday morning, got introduced to everybody, got himself settled behind his desk, looked around at the massive mountains of paperwork on every desk in the office, and very quietly took off at lunchtime, and we never saw him again.
2: Yeah, I love that. Just like,
4: we didn't hear from him with nothing. No. He was gone.
2: Yeah, it was no.
0: Bugger this. No, I'm not doing this. I haven't got it in me. I'm not the man. Screw this.
4: Look, we had to face it, but he couldn't. It was crazy.
3: Yeah. Crazy.
0: Yeah, it's crazy. Meredith, thank you very much for the crazy story.
4: You're welcome.
0: Keep it crazy. Max! No. Max!
5: Hello?
0: Oh, there you go. Maxi!
5: Hey, we're here.
0: Great.
5: How are you?
0: Max, what's your story?
5: Good, good, good. So a few years ago, I decided I needed some extra coin, so I started working in a removalist company at the Old Man with a Van down in Melbourne. And, well, long story short, I was pretty busy on the safety induction day, so I decided to skip it, but I figured, you know, how hard could it be? So first day on the job, I was actually allocated to drive one of the large trucks. And I kind of just dived headfirst in, and we're at a storage container facility. And I didn't really know I had to do these special mirror checks and sort of hand signals with my partner on the day. And so I started reversing, and the truck seemed to suddenly stop. So I kept putting in reverse and kept going and kept pushing. And then I hear this kind of faint scream, and I'm like, oh, my God. And I jump out, and I've been ramming this car at this storage container. Not knowing this over and over.
0: That was a key part of that onboarding module. Like,
3: don't ram.
0: No ramming. No ramming cars.
5: And,
0: you ram, you lose.
5: And then, anyway, I had to call the kind of, you know, center like in that morning, and I was like, so sorry, guys. So sorry. My goodness. Anyway, they sent us to the next job, big insurance claim, yada, yada, yada. And at the next job, I grabbed a cupboard, and my teammate goes, all right, mate, we're just doing a diamond carry on this one. So I said, yep, no worries. No. And I grabbed the cupboard and the whole thing split in half.
1: Oh.
5: And
0: it's the world's worst removalist. You got it, Ted. Yep.
3: The old diamond carry, say no more.
0: Oh, wow.
5: Yeah, the old diamond. Yeah,
0: got it in the training.
5: Game, mate. No worries.
3: Fake it till you break it.
5: A lot of respect for removalists. It's actually quite an art form. And
0: yeah, I bet.
5: It didn't last too long.
0: Yes. Max, very funny story. Thanks for calling, mate.
5: Cheers, guys.
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9: 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Welcome to the 80s at 8. Shane Bryan with you. Our classic 80s album tonight is from Cyndi Lauper. We take a look at the Cyndi Lauper album, She's So Unusual, her debut album, the album and the career that got her inducted into the Rock and Roll Hall of Fame.
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9: 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But let's kick off the show with someone who missed out on the Hall of Fame this year, INXS. 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This is Kiss the Dirt, kicking off the 80s at 8.

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1: 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You're not taking the Kingswood. I just polished the dipstick. Bloody thing, every time I pull it out, it's got oil on it.
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0: You're on the 80s at 8. Shane Bryan with you. That was Billy Idol with Rebel Yell. The title actually came from a brand of bourbon. Idol actually saw the Rolling Stones at a party ordering Rebel Yell whiskey and thought it sounded like a perfect rock song title. The track itself became one of his signature hits, helping turn him from a punk frontman with Generation X into a full-blown global rock star in the mid-80s. Mixing that raw punk attitude with polished radio-friendly rock and, of course, that iconic screaming vocal in the chorus. That's what made Rebel Yell stick. Coming up next, the Traveling Wilburys. Well, it's all right. We're going to the end of the line. They were a supergroup like no other. George Harrison, Bob Dylan, Tom Petty, Roy Orbison and Jeff Lynne. They actually came together by accident, recording what was meant to be a B-side, turning into a full album project. Traveling Wilburys, End of the Line, coming up next on the 80s at 8.
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0: And that wraps up the 80s at 8 tonight. And for this week, tomorrow night, it is the Totally 80s Friday night. Wall-to-wall 80s music from 8 till midnight. I'll be back again on Monday night with another 80s at 8. Catch you then. Thanks for keeping me company.
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1: Good morning, I'm Cameron Smith. Work has started on Scone Road to repair damage caused by this year's floods. The future of the Mount Arthur coal mine near Musselbrook has taken a dramatic turn. The long-term issue of overcrowding at Singleton High School may soon be eased.
0: With a journalist based right here in Musselbrook, we can deliver local stories from local voices that you simply can't get anywhere else.
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3: 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Simple. 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
7: Come along to the final day of Riding for Mates, the Tropics to the Bush. 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
6: Christian O'Connell Show. Welcome back to the show. Pats, how are you?
7: 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Hello, everyone.
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6: This is what I love about you, Pat. 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
7: Yes.
6: Goals, goals, goals.
7: That's it.
6: Guys, listen, I'm here doing the show, but you have to understand today is a really tough day for me because England are playing in a World Cup.
8: You've got one eye looking at me.
6: I've got no eyes looking at you, mate. I'm just constantly up at that screen because, you know, I'm bracing myself for misery and pain, guys.
7: Oh.
6: I should be optimistic. I'm an optimistic person until it comes to being an England soccer fan because you've got to understand the history. So we last won the World Cup exactly 60 years ago. So it's been 60 years of pain.
8: It's a long time.
6: And so the first World Cup I remember watching, I was 9 years old. That was the 1982 World Cup. Spain hosted it. And as a young soccer fan, I remember still watching our opening game against France. And Brian Robson, my football hero growing up, scored in the first 30 seconds. I remember screaming in this tiny living room, running around the front room. My dad sat in the chair. He was screaming as well, but still sat down. That's how English people manage their emotions. Seated joy. And England in that World Cup, we did really well. We were unbeaten in 5 games and we still crashed out.
7: Oh.
6: That's where the pain started for me at the age of 9. That actually this World Cup isn't entirely fair and it's a very hard couple of weeks for any England fan.
7: Well, you might be about to score your first goal.
6: Harry Kane's got a penalty.
8: Mm. Oh.
6: I'm quite surprised because I'm worried about this game for one big reason. All the referees are French. And you think you have a problem with the English. Getting a cue behind the French and Germans. So, yeah, live right now. A penalty in the first couple of minutes.
8: Hey, that's perfect.
6: Please, please, please let this be a goal. If this doesn't go in, it sets the kind of tone for the tournament
7: for me. No, don't be like that.
6: I'm going to play a song. I can't even bear to watch it, guys.
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1: I know, but I'm desperate because I'm not getting back home till about 10:30 tonight. I need the help of the listeners. Someone out there across the country must have a USA jersey that they don't want anymore and they're happy for a tiger to eat it.
2: Or is it just soccer? It's a soccer. Obviously, you've got the green and gold, right? Mm-hmm. Or is it just a naked dummy?
3: For the Americans?
2: Yes.
3: So no, they don't get any clothes whatsoever.
2: Well, at the moment, they're not wearing anything, are they? Just a pair of board shorts.
3: I think the dummy...
2: Just USA, just like on Sharpie, on the chest.
3: But you forget the clothes on the dummy are serving a very...
2: Oh, my word. No, you're right. Yes. Thank God you warned me. No. Yes, because everything is inflated.
3: Yes.
2: Oh, you know what? Rio and I, after the show, we go, what happens though? Because it's live tomorrow on Instagram, what happens if that tiger goes... for and predicts America, what do we do? Rio suggested before we start filming, smearing the American dummy in meat juice.
3: Only smearing the Aussie one in meat juice.
2: It smells of meat juice. It's going to go, womp, womp, womp, womp.
3: But that's
2: bad.
3: Oh,
2: no, he's predicting it. All right, okay. So, right. So we're going to smear it in meat juice.
3: Yeah, smear the Australian one in meat juice.
2: All right, you're writing this down, Pete.
1: I've written this down, but also we can't rig it because Malila will pick who's going to win.
3: It's true. She's a psychic tiger. She doesn't need our rigging of the world's
2: most. She needs help tomorrow, okay? Just think about the kids excited about the Socceroos, okay?
1: Release the tiger!
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0: lasted about 10 seconds in that job of employment. All right, let's take some calls. These are great stories. Thank you. Shortest time in a job. Morning, Sasha.
1: Hi, Christian and guys. My shortest time was one shift. It was a clothing store, retail.
2: Yep.
1: And they took me in, showed me around. I had to hang up the clothes. I thought, oh, yeah, this is okay, like being at home doing the laundry. And then they said, oh, yeah, and we have to hit budget of $10,000 a day. So you'll be right with that. And I went, yeah, nah, sorry, I'm out.
2: Yeah.
1: I never went back.
0: All right, Sasha, thank you very much for your story, mate. Thanks for calling the show. Have a good day.
1: Bye.
0: Julie, good morning.
3: Oh, good morning. How are you, Kristen?
0: I'm good, Julie. Hope you're having a good week so far. Now, what is your story about shortest time in a job?
3: This is my husband many years ago. His personal assistant started at 9, went to lunch at 12, never came back. Tried to reach out to her. No contact. Never heard from again.
0: Lunchtime is the spot, isn't it? Incredible.
2: Would you blame your husband? Why would she leave so quickly?
0: Yeah. You know him.
3: I think she probably had two jobs on the go, took one, started, and then got the other job and
2: got a better offer.
0: Like the theory there. It's watertight. Very good, Julie. Julie, thanks for calling the show. Have a good day, mate.
3: That's all right, Christian. Thanks. Bye.
0: Tracy, good morning, Trace.
4: Hello. How you going?
0: I'm good, Tracy. Welcome to the show.
4: Thank you. My shortest job was pretty much one day. I got hired at a pizza restaurant and lied during my interview, said that I could make coffee, that I was a fabulous waitress. And after about 2 or 3 hours, they realised I was terrible at both of those things.
0: So they sent me out. Bluff that, can you? You either know how to make a coffee or you don't.
4: No. And so they sent me out shopping to get supplies and then literally walked out into the kitchen to find me eating teriyaki chicken out of one of the containers. He literally looked at me and said, you're fired. I was like, oh, I fair totally enough. Get that.
0: Now,
4: like,
0: those skills of bare looking out for yourself would get you hired in breakfast radio in this country. You know, we're recruiting at the moment. I'm very close to giving you a job on the spot. That's perfect. Great. Tracy, thank you very much for your story.
4: No problems. Bye.
0: These are fantastic stories about shortest time in a job. If you've got any more, give me a call.
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0: Christian O'Connell show. So many interesting stories come out of the World Cup. One of the more insane ones, obviously NRL and AFL, very competitive for coaches. You get fired anytime, mid-season, whatever. But imagine being fired after just one game. That's a Tunisian coach who's now looking for a job. Fired after just one opening game.
1: Rough.
0: They fired him. Those Tunisians.
1: We've seen enough.
0: Yeah, he's out. Another interesting story in the World Cup is Cape Verde, one of the teams that everyone's talking about. They held off the number one favourite, Spain, 0-0, which is a miracle. Got a 40-year-old keeper, very small country, 500,000 people spread over 10 islands. One of the players, Robert Lopez, he's Irish, so he plays in Ireland for Shamrock Rovers, but his dad is from Cape Verde, so that makes him eligible. And he was tapped up on LinkedIn.
2: Oh, to come play.
0: The coach of Cape Verde found out that there was a player somewhere in the world. I don't know when, in one of those ancestry.coms where they made everyone do a DNA swap, try and find some players around the world that might have heritage. And the message was in the native tongue, which is Portuguese. And so Roberto Lopez, because he's been living in Ireland, thought it was spam for ages on LinkedIn until someone actually said, no, that's the coach.
2: Oh, wow.
0: Do you want to come back and play for the motherland?
1: Incredible.
0: And he had an incredible game as well. One of the defenders as well. An amazing game as well. So we're looking for stories today. Shortest time in a job. Can we do less than a day? Can it be half a day? Can it be a couple of hours before you get fired or you quit? My flatmate many years ago, when I first moved to London, Irish guy, and he was working for London's biggest law firm, and he had a camp bed in the office. All the lawyers
2: did.
0: Oh, no, you weren't hardy. No, they all had camp beds in the office.
2: Wow.
0: It was seen as a sign of weakness to go home. Oh. Just horrendous.
1: Oh my God.
0: All right, so let's get some stories then from you guys this morning. Shortest time in a job.
3: And take me apart.
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0: Christian O'Connell's show. Christian, talk about shortest time of job. You've got to be talking about Mal Meninga's political career.
1: Oh,
0: of course.
1: Yes.
0: Right there. That press conference. Good on him. It's like, I'm doing this.
1: We've got to find the audio for that.
0: Yes, how long was it?
1: It's so
0: before
1: funny.
0: He said, I'm going to have my heart on this. Bye, see you later, guys. If only more politicians had that kind of honesty.
1: Yes.
0: Go, do you know what? I can't actually. Turns out I can't lie for a living. Christian, don't you need to give away 6 coffee machines for the... No, it's... no, it's done on the goals in Socceroo games. Nice try, though. All right, we're talking about shortest time in a job. We've had some great stories so far. Keaton going, Christian, I may have the shortest one for you. I went to my interview on a Thursday. Everything went well. I was adorable and I got the job. Signed the contracts, ready to start the following Monday. Next afternoon, I got a call saying they'd restructured my department and my position is no longer required, so don't bother coming in.
2: Oh, no.
0: I'm fired. But because I'd signed the contract, they had to give me 6 months severance pay. Imagine getting that. You get paid for no work.
1: That is the dream.
0: Whoa, Carl Sutherland. That's Steph. Christian, I remember a guy that got a job before Christmas to start in January. Come the Christmas party, he had his free meal and drinks. We never saw him ever again.
2: Oh.
0: Didn't even do the job. Just had the welcome drinks.
1: Wow. That's all he wanted.
0: Christian, my shortest job was half a day in the early 90s. The office was below ground, so there's no windows. I was the only female. The men chain smoked. So you guessed it, at lunchtime, I emerged into the fresh daylight, took off fresh air and never went back. Who we got here? Mark. Good morning, Mark.
10: G'day, Christian. How are you, buddy?
0: I'm good. Welcome to the show, Mark. What's your story about shortest time in a job?
10: Mate, a couple of years ago, I found myself unemployed, so I applied for a job as a welder. And the bloke said, mate, we got a couple of people. Can you get here at 6:30 in the morning? I said, sure. I get there, and he goes, well, you can go first. And I done my welding test. He goes, mate, just take a seat out there while I test the other bloke. While I'm sitting outside, the phone rings, and I got offered another job. The bloke comes back out. He goes, when can you start? Said, I was not interested, and got up, walked out.
0: Wow. All right. Mark, thank you very much for giving us a call.
10: No problem. Thank you.
0: Did we miss something?
1: I think we missed a crucial part of that story.
0: Yeah, yeah, because producer Caitlin took me through it beforehand, and we missed the most important. He got another job offer, didn't he?
2: He got another job offer that was paying more.
0: I think he forgot it. I think Mark still had that welding mask on while he was calling us, you know?
2: And the bloke walked out, said to him, Mark, you got the job, and he said, I'm not taking it, I'm taking the other one, and he quit on the spot.
0: Great, thank you. I like kind of like the translation. Sometimes we go to the translator on the show, Caitlin, for some of the rougher callers. Also, how incredible that to get that job, you had to prove you were a welder. Mm. Who is lying that they can weld? It's such a very specific job. You either can or can't. Who? They must have installed that because someone one day turned up to weld a ship or something. And did they work on the Titanic? And we can't have that. We can't have lies again. You must prove that you're a welder. Who we got here? Meredith. Good morning, Meredith.
11: Good morning, team. How are you all?
0: We're good, Meredith. What's your story for us?
11: I was working in the mid-80s for an insurance company, and it was back in the days before computers when everything was done by paper. And we had a bright, sparkly new team leader, fresh out of the box, who arrived on a Monday morning, got introduced to everybody, got himself settled behind his desk, looked around at the massive mountains of paperwork on every desk in the office, and very quietly took off at lunchtime, and we never saw him again.
0: Yeah, I love that.
1: Just like,
11: we didn't hear from him with nothing. No. He was gone.
0: Yeah, it was no. Bugger this. No, I'm not doing this. I haven't got it in me. I'm not the man. Screw this.
11: Look, we had to face it, but he couldn't. It was crazy.
0: Yeah.
1: Crazy.
0: Yeah, it's crazy. Meredith, thank you very much for the crazy story.
11: You're welcome. Have a great day, everyone.
0: And you keep it crazy. Max, good morning. Max!
1: Max?
12: Hello?
0: Oh, there you go. Maxie!
12: Hey, we're here.
0: Great.
12: How are you?
0: Max, what's your story?
12: Good, good, good. So a few years ago, I decided I needed some extra coin, so I started working a removalist company at the Old Man with a Van down in Melbourne. And, long story short, I was pretty busy on the safety induction day, so I decided to skip it, but I figured, you know, how hard could it be? So first day on the job, I was actually allocated to drive one of the large trucks, and I kind of just dived headfirst in, and we're at a storage container facility, and I didn't really know I had to do these special mirror checks and sort of hand signals with my partner on the day. And so I started reversing, and the truck seemed to suddenly stop. So I kept putting in reverse and kept going and kept pushing. And then I hear this kind of faint scream and I'm like, oh my God. And I jump out and I've been ramming this car, this storage container, not knowing this over and over.
0: That was a key part of that onboarding module. Like,
1: don't ram.
0: No ramming. No ramming cars. you ram, you lose.
12: And then, anyway, I had to call the kind of, you know, center like in that morning. And I was like, so sorry, guys. So sorry. My goodness. Anyway, they sent us to the next job, big insurance claim, yada, yada, yada. And at the next job, I grabbed a cupboard and my teammate goes, all right, mate, we're just doing a diamond carry on this one. So I said, yep, no worries. No. And I grabbed the cupboard and the whole thing split in half. Oh.
0: And it's the world's worst removalist. You got it, Chad. Yep.
1: The old diamond carry, yeah, say
0: yeah.
1: No more.
0: Oh, wow.
12: Yeah, the old diamond. Yeah,
0: got
12: the
0: it in the training.
12: Carry, mate, no worries.
1: Fake it till you break it.
12: A lot of respect for removalists. It's actually quite an art form. And
0: yeah, I bet.
12: It didn't last too long.
0: Yes. Max, very funny story. Thanks for calling, mate.
12: Cheers, guys.
0: These stories are gold, all gold this morning. Keeping the company shortest time in a job.
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Yeah.

0: Christian O'Connell Show. Some more stories. Shortest time on a job. Morning, Tracy. Christian left my comfortable country town in New South Wales and headed to the big smoke of Melbourne in my late teens. I got a job in a very fancy, high-end, high-security jewellery store. It was so intimidating, and I had an awful vibe. Now, Tracy, I presume that you've mistyped that. Do you mean it had an awful vibe? Because you put here, you had an awful vibe.
1: I brought a just terrible energy into the place.
0: I really was ruining those diamonds. What? On day one, I took my lunch break and never came back. Ouch, that's all, Tracy. Christian, my shortest job was my first shift towing a billboard around the city on a scooter. Now, I've seen those ad trucks,
1: yes,
0: but never anyone on a small scooter towing
1: either.
0: An entire, maybe because we're about to find out why it's quite a hazardous thing to do. You don't see it anymore. There's a group of four. And I got detached at the back, so I sped up. But the trailer hit some tram tracks. Bearing in mind, this is a billboard they're towing. But the trailer hit some tram tracks and started bouncing around everywhere. Jackknifed. And the scooter and billboard went down in a shower of sparks. The ironic part, and iconic, I guess, was the sign of the billboard was for seek.com.au.
1: Incredible.
0: I decided the job wasn't for me after that. Having said that, they never called me for any more shifts. Damien, we'll send you a prize. That's a great story.
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0: Christian O'Connell show. What scenes tomorrow morning on the show then to get everyone excited about the Socceroos' next game? Huge game. High stakes game for America, who for some reason just started sledging on Australia. I don't even know where this has come from.
1: We didn't start it. For
0: one of the biggest talking points around the world is this beef that America picked on Australia. Australia obviously have responded, and now it's this kind of international incident.
1: Yeah,
0: it is. It's bizarre because like a week or so ago, we didn't know who Mike Grello was.
1: Never heard of him.
0: Or cared. And now everyone knows about this crazy Yank who's been calling out Australia and has no idea about the team or how strong they are and how they're not the weakest team in the group. Produced a massive upset last Sunday, taking on Turkey. I cannot wait for the game this weekend.
1: Oh, bring it on right now.
0: I actually don't know what Australia would do. I mean, what I was thinking about, right, say Australia win, and let's obviously hope they do. It's going to be incredible scenes around the country. But you've got to remember what time this is. So kickoff's at 5, just about 7:30 in the morning. It's over. So say Australia win. Mm-hmm. You've got all those mums and dads and kids as well, right, who are going to be playing soccer, Saturday morning games kicking off. That is going to be wild.
1: Yes.
0: The atmosphere there is going to be absolutely incredible. Tomorrow morning on the show then, we did this last Friday. We had a tiger doing a World Cup tipping live from a wildlife reserve just outside Sydney. Intern Pete was there. We're doing it again tomorrow. Tomorrow, he'll be tipping Socceroos against America. It's live on Instagram for you to watch. I'm slightly hesitant about this because actually it obviously is involving a live tiger.
1: Mauling.
0: But it went well mauling an inflatable doll. Mm-hmm. So that's tomorrow morning on Instagram. If you go and find the Christian O'Connell show today, you can find us there. Also, I just want to say thank you very much to everybody who's been pre-ordering my book. I've got a new book coming out in about 5 weeks' time. It's called Unscript. It is a book about speaking that isn't really about speaking, because it is a book about how to connect better and have better conversations and tell better stories. But the thing about a lot of speaking books and speaking courses, they all focus on the technique and the words, and that isn't where it gets tricky for people. Because you all know how to speak, but in certain situations it gets jammed up. And in those situations, it all comes down to one thing. It's about how you feel about yourself in that moment. This happens to me, it happens to all of us. You know, sometimes you're out socially with friends and suddenly realize you haven't said anything for 10 minutes. You feel like a real spare part. And suddenly that there are two voices we have. There's the ones we use out loud, and then there's that inner critic. And you start going, I'm actually really boring. And what's wrong with you? Why can't you relax? And someone will go, everything all right? You're very quiet. And then suddenly it gets even worse. The book is about that. It's what happens in those situations to basically help you connect more authentically, more of yourself in any situation, at work, at home, out with your mates. As you read the book, you'll see there's a lot of stories from this radio show behind the scenes and some of the amazing calls and stories we've had on air over the last 8 years and my career in the UK as well. 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It's called Unscript. It's about removing those blocks that come up sometimes when you're speaking in certain situations. 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I think it could really help.
2: 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She's a maniac, maniac on the floor. 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

0: Christian O'Connell Show on the Time Waster today. It is World Illness Awareness Day. We do this in memory of the great Petrina Jones.
1: Oh, don't say that.
0: We almost lost a mediocre one.
1: Oh, no.
0: Sorry, bloody hell. I said to producers, don't put that on here. Do not. They wrote that. That is terrible.
1: Two accurate award-winning.
0: Come on. Patsy's actually been bloody ill over the last couple of days.
1: I've just had a throat thing. But you know what saved me is that amazing liquid stuff that I've used. Betadine Sore Throat Gargle. I've used it for more than 20 years. It is amazing. It stops the virus from spreading into your ears and stuff. You just gargle it for a little bit. It's brilliant.
2: Yeah. Where do you get it?
1: Chemist Warehouse, of course. Thank you for asking.
0: Always read the label. I actually have that magical brown bottle here and one at work as well and one in the glove box.
1: Yeah, it's brilliant.
0: No, seriously, you need it. Your voice is rubbish at the moment.
1: Who, me or Rio?
0: Rio's not yours. No, yours crystal clear. Yours is like a chandelier. 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Today...
2: Bingo, today.
0: Yeah? 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All right, sick bands. Oh, dear, oh, dear, oh, dear, oh, dear. Bad news for the old Dark Side of the Moon guys.
2: Oh, no.
0: They need to get into Chemist Warehouse. The old Pink Eye Floyd.
2: Gold plus.
0: What about the... Meg and Jack White are not very well, guys.
2: Oh, no.
0: Yeah, yeah, yeah. It's the moment, it's more like the white strips.
2: Silver.
0: Streptococcus, if you know.
1: That's generous, really.
0: You're right, actually. Meningitis at work.
2: Oh, no. Nasty. Silver plus.
0: Patsy had this. Motley flu.
2: She did. Gold.
0: What about old... he got low, low, low. Real low when he was ill. Flu rider.
2: Oh, gold plus.
0: And REM, Michael Stipe, is not very well at the moment. He's in the toilet a lot. That's right. It's Dahlia. You get the rest. You get the rest. I don't even need to. I'll walk it in.
2: Come on.
0: All right. I'm not hearing gold. Must be somewhere on my headphones.
2: That's a problem.
0: Okay.
2: We can't.
0: I was expecting
2: encouraging
0: that.
2: Diarrhea.
0: Yeah, okay. All right, Rio, what have you got? Sick bands.
2: This Puerto Rican's taking a day off.
0: Oh, no.
2: It's Sicky Martin.
0: Yes, okay. Silver.
2: Paul and John, they've got to watch their glucose levels.
0: Yeah.
2: They're the diabetes.
0: Oh, no, that's very good. Gold plus, always read the label.
2: Miley's got a bad skin condition. Oh, no.
0: Yeah?
2: She's Miley psoriasis.
0: Also very good. Gold.
2: Oh, and the Black Eyed Peas, there's an illness running through all that group.
0: Yeah, Fergie, yeah. Fergie, the other guy. The other guy at the end, the you know. Yeah.
2: And Will.i.am.
0: Yes. All gold. Very well done.
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6: Well, hello there, Amanda. How are you today?
7: I'm well, and how are you going?
6: I am very, very
7: well. You feeling all right? Your team, well, our team didn't do so well in the State of Origin last night. Headed for a decider. Everyone's happy.
6: I knew it was going to happen. As sure as the sun is shining upon us, that was going to happen.
7: It is winter and chances are it's raining.
6: But it was a great game to watch.
7: I bailed out just after halftime.
6: I knew you would have.
7: Yeah, I'm a fair weather footballer.
6: We've come a long way in the great game, though, as far as, because my mother, she's a huge AFL supporter, because my dad used to play for South Melbourne as a youngster, and he was quite the AFL player. I, on the other hand, was dreadful. And when Mum and Dad moved up here to Sydney in 1967, or whatever it was, I, you know, just naturally came into an NRL guy. But I love AFL. I'm a Carlton supporter, and they're not doing very well at the moment. But I always, like, Mum will always put a dig in. Yes, so, well, the NRL just doesn't get the crowds.
7: Got big crowds last night.
6: What about last night? And I haven't heard boo from her all day about the crowd last night.
7: Well, this is at the MCG. It set a new attendance record for State of Origin, 91,671.
6: That's pretty good. But it was a good game to watch. To see anything at the MCG is spectacular. And hasn't the game come a long way as far as, like, just with all the names that you've got these days?
7: All the double-barrel names of the commentators are quite extraordinary.
6: In the old days, there was Smith, there was Rogers, Fulton, Brown.
7: Gibson.
6: Now there's Papalihi. There's Noah Ganitawasi.
7: You've been practicing.
6: Toho. Mm-hmm. Like, great names, great players. I like all codes of football. I do. I'm not a huge football supporter round, but I do appreciate when you see a great game of football.
7: Well, we're going to be heading for a decider in the State of Origin.
6: Well, that's good. The Channel 9 people are going,
7: phew.
6: That's a bit
7: of
6: a saving.
7: You have to run reruns of MASH.
6: So that's a good thing. We have an action-packed show today coming up. Instagram. We gave away $1,000 yesterday.
7: We can try and do it again. We can try and beat it by giving you $2,000. That's coming up.
6: Also, Fast Five is here if you would like to play that. It's Jonesy and Amanda driving you home for Jam Nation.
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0: hello there. It's Jonesy and Amanda driving you home this Thursday, the 18th of June.
1: How fast can this thing go?
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2: Fast five.
0: Five questions. Can you go all the way and answer all five questions correctly? If you do that, Amanda will say...
4: If you get question five right, you get an unlimited 12-month Amaysim plan.
0: Doug is in Ivanhoe.
4: Hi, Doug.
5: Hey, Jonesy and Amanda. How are you?
4: Very well.
0: Doug, you have a great voice. Listen to that.
4: Can you do can you give us a bit of a weather or a time call, a bit of radio biz?
5: The current temperature is a balmy 18 degrees and we're looking at a top of 25.
0: Oh, okay, I think that's
4: wow,
0: enough.
4: Wow,
0: Doug. Thank you. Doug, I think...
4: Jonesy's threatened and rightly
0: stick to the questions, mate.
4: Do you do a job that involves having a lovely voice?
5: No, I don't. I often get told I've got a good face for radio, but not a great voice.
4: Wow. Doug, please, anytime you want to come and do the weather, back announce anything, you let me know. Here's question one for you, Doug. Jones,
0: I'll give Amanda your phone number if you want.
4: Here's question one. Matilda star Mary Fowler is dating which NRL player? She was there at the game last night.
5: Mm-hmm. Blue supporter, so that would be Nathan Cleary.
4: Yes, right, and okay. she was consoling him at the end of the game.
0: I know. What happened? What happened there? Did we forget to come out of the second half?
4: I don't think she said that.
0: Did you? So there's first half you play.
4: That's the good thing though about having a partner who is a sports person because they would understand.
0: They would understand that. Yeah.
4: Rather than saying, "Don't worry, no one saw."
0: Let's play Siri Sings, Doug.
6: Siri Sings.
4: We don't have to get you to sing, unfortunately, here, Doug. You have to tell us what song Siri is singing. Here we go.
7: Huggin' and a-kissin', dancing and a-lovin'. Wearin' next to nothing cause it's hot as an oven. The whole shack shimmies.
0: Ooh.
7: Yeah, the whole shack shimmies.
0: Okay, I got it.
4: Do you know the song, Doug?
5: That would be Love Shack.
0: Yeah.
4: I think Siri was cracking on to you.
0: Question three for you, Doug. Egyptian goalkeeper Ezem El Hadri holds the record as the oldest player to appear in a men's FIFA World Cup. How old was he? This is multiple choice, by the way. Was he A, 45 years of age, B, 35 years of age, or C, 85 years of age?
5: Going to go with A, 45.
4: He was 45.
0: That's pretty good.
4: This was in 2018, a tournament in Russia. Yeah, so it doesn't seem extraordinary that that's the oldest goalie ever, and that he's only 45. Question number four for you. The 90s digital pet needed to be fed, cleaned, and kept alive. What was it called?
5: I lost my first ever one, a Tamagotchi.
4: It was a Tamagotchi. See, Doug, I'm going to have to drop you. You're a killer.
0: Doug, you're up to question number five. You can go away, Doug, and just delight middle-aged ladies on your own time.
4: Now you think I'm middle-aged. That's flattering. You once said to me, you think you're going to live to 120. Good on you.
0: When you were 40, I said middle-aged ladies, and I said, and you said...
4: Yeah, anyway. The point is here. There's nothing at jeopardy. Do you want to just hang on while we play some songs and come back?
0: Well, one song.
5: Sure.
4: Okay.
0: But you can take on, Doug, if you'd like. It's Jonesy and Amanda driving you home for Jam Nation.
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3: Jonesy and Amanda.
1: Fast.
3: Five. The mellifluous Doug from Ivanhoe is still on the line.
0: Oh, let's not go too much, you know.
3: Are you still there, Doug?
4: Yes, I am.
0: Yeah, well, I think you're bunging that voice on a bit now. Not really.
3: Would it kill you, Jonesy, to bung on a voice?
0: At my signal, unleash.
3: Can you say that? At my signal, unleash. I'll do that, Doug.
4: Oh, on my signal, unleash hell.
0: Yeah.
3: Wow.
0: What about this? No one would have believed in the last part of the 20th century.
3: No, we're taunting you now. Well, Doug, you've arrived here at question number 5, and here is the question. This is where you win all the prizes. Well, conditions apply.
0: I'm on your side, Doug.
3: What's the name of the master villain served by the minions in the Despicable Me franchise?
4: Gru.
3: Gru! Oh, Doug! Doug was all the way Doug.
0: All the way Doug.
3: Congratulations, Doug.
0: Doug, congratulations. Indeed, you've won the Jam Pack, an unlimited 12-month Amazing plan. Escape your pricey telco with great mobile deals at Amazing. I've already taken the liberty of putting Amanda's phone number so you can call her at all times.
3: And just read the phone book to me. I'll be more than happy, Doug.
0: Good on you, Doug.
4: Thank you so much, guys. Appreciate it.
3: Thank you,
0: Karen,
3: Doug.
0: Karen, about your business. It'll be back again tomorrow if you'd like to play the Fast Five. JonesyDemanda.com.au.
3: A lot of things coming up, including something I saw about etiquette on an aeroplane. This woman is suggesting that only old people do it, meaning people my age.
0: Mm-hmm.
3: I want to know if that's
0: Mile
3: true.
0: Mile High Club?
3: No. I want to know if it's true.
0: That's
3: it's not about the drinks trolley either.
0: Okay.

0: Jonesy Demand across Australia, driving you home. Good afternoon to you.
1: You know, you really have to feel for anyone who travels with children who have social media. Because wherever you go, particularly as a mother, you will be filmed and your children will upload it and say, oh, look at my mother doing this stupid thing. Case in point, there's a woman on an aeroplane. She doesn't know she's being filmed. Her daughter's next to her. And she says, does anyone else's mother intently watch the flight attendant's safety demonstration so they don't feel bad that no one is watching? And so she's filmed herself sniggering as her mother's paying attention to the flight attendant. I think I do that.
0: I do that.
1: I do that because I want to be polite and I don't want them to think they're talking into the ether.
0: Yeah, I'm not one of those dismissive types. I'll always look and... But I'm not going to be like a creep and just like look at them.
1: That's not creepy.
0: No, but you get
1: lots of people who just stay on their iPad or people who just look at the book or look out the window
0: or close their eyes.
1: I would never do that.
0: Some people go out of their way to make it look like they have no interest whatsoever. Big yawns and stretches.
2: Heard it.
0: You know, what's going to happen to that person when the plane goes down at a fiery ball?
1: Well, I think most people these days have flown. Most people, I would imagine, know the rules, but legally they have to tell
0: but still.
1: You. And you know, that's right. You have to know.
0: I'm a bit Jason Bourne on it. I go, okay, there's the exit there.
1: Do you?
0: That guy could be a terrorist. I don't know about him.
1: I worked with a cameraman who flew a gazillion times, but he said the one thing he holds on to is he counts how many seats he is to the exit in case the cabin is filled with smoke. He counts how many seats to get to the exit. He said, you'll always do that. I worked with another sound recordist who every time a warm towel came around, he'd rub it in his armpits. That wasn't so good.
0: It's always the sound recordist, isn't it? It's just interesting, but though.
1: I wonder how many people, and is it generational? Like this girl says, does anyone else's mother do this? Is it a thing that people of our generation do and the younger generation don't?
0: Yes.
1: You think?
0: Yes. Yeah. Jeremiah Rye.
3: Yeah, I have to say, I don't really.
1: Don't you? And you don't feel embarrassed that you're not making eye contact with them when they're doing it?
0: You don't have to make eye contact.
1: Well, you kind of do.
0: No, you just look.
1: That's eye contact, isn't it?
3: I've seen it a lot, so, you know.
1: She must will you. The flight attendant, she or he, must will you to go up in a fiery ball.
0: Well, it's a bit of a performative thing. I don't like those flights. Remember when Virgin first started and they do a singing
1: thing?
0: And
1: you had to turn the person next to you and go, woohoo.
0: You go, okay.
1: Check your dental charts.
0: I'm not a clap.
1: No.
0: Unless the plane almost crashes.
1: That was too much.
0: You have a Miracle on the Hudson situation. Then I'm clapping the pilot.
1: Yeah.
0: And I can say that because the old man's a pilot. My sister was a pilot. My sister's a pilot. The old man was a pilot. Yeah. So I can understand that, but outside of that,
1: no, land the plane. I don't like audience participation, but I will politely watch.
0: Well, what's the etiquette of that?
1: Let's ask.
0: Okay, maybe we should put it to...
1: A whip poll?
0: No.
1: Pub
0: no,
1: test?
0: No. Jam etiquette. Jam etiquette.
1: We haven't done this for a while.
0: No, it's been some time.
1: We'd like you to resolve the etiquette. Not resolve it, but just tell us what you think.
0: Yeah, it'd be great.
1: Eyeballing the flight attendant during the in-flight safety announcement.
0: What are you, in jail? Are you eyeballing me, boy?
1: Do you pay attention out of politeness when they take you through the safety features?
0: That's a yes from me.
1: And a yes from me and a no from me and old Ryan.
0: From Jim Y. Ryan. It's Jonesy and Amanda driving you home for Jam Nation.
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2: Hello there, it's Thursday the 18th of June.
3: I've bought a new pair of walking shoes and...
2: Are you going on a hike?
3: No, that's the thing. No, I'm not. I'm walking very short distances, but I needed some new walking shoes. And the ones that I got, I didn't think it through. I liked the rest of it, but I didn't realise what happens when you have a shoe with a big tread on it.
2: Uh-oh.
3: It's got quite a thick, ingrained tread.
2: Yep.
3: Is that the expression? I've only had them for a month. Three times I've come home and walked dog poo through the house.
2: Duh.
3: Three times. I've only had them for a month. And that tread is so thick that there's no stick in the world that can get that out. I had a stick. At one point, I was going to sacrifice a very nice chopstick that I'd once bought in Asia to be able to wedge it out and then trying to flick myself
2: not
3: in the
2: good
3: face
2: chopstick.
3: With it. And then I get it, the hose out and do all of that.
2: Yep.
3: It's the thickest tread of all time.
2: Remember that hose you bought me for my birthday? The copperhead hose?
3: Yeah.
2: Copperhead hose.
3: Can I bring my shoes over to your place and you do it?
2: I'm just saying, if you have one of those,
3: well, I've got
2: straight
3: a
2: in there.
3: I've got a psh.
2: But it's got a jet on
3: yeah,
2: it.
3: Yeah, I've got one that's got a jet.
2: Off the bones.
3: Oh, okay.
2: Maybe it's so good.
3: Needs.
2: It's like
3: but
2: a
3: also,
2: gurney.
3: I'm aware that as I'm doing that, I'm vaporising the poo and it's all going all over
2: What's
3: me.
2: What's with you and treading in
3: this
2: dog
3: is,
2: poo?
3: I don't know.
2: Didn't you many
3: yes,
2: years
3: did.
2: Ago
3: yes, I did.
2: To a fancy dress party?
3: Oh, I'd forgotten about that one.
2: And you were dressed as a clown.
3: No, I was dressed as a clown. My friend was dressed as a prostitute.
2: and
3: we walked, yeah. we went to... this fancy dress party, and we couldn't afford a cab, but we did because of the way we were dressed. Went to the house, knocked on the door, no one home. She had the wrong night.
2: Wrong night.
3: So we walked home because we couldn't afford a cab both ways. I came home, we were sharing a flat together, and I thought, we've been ransacked and someone has smeared animal excrement all over my clothes on the floor, on my vertical. Is that horizontal or vertical, where all the clothes are on the floor?
2: Horizontal.
3: On my horizontal wardrobe, there was poo everywhere. I thought, who has broken in and done this? I realised it was on my clown shoes.
2: Mm-hmm.
3: And I was walking.
2: Big shoes.
3: It's like an Arthur Murray dance chart. I was just walking it around and around the room as I walked around saying, what's happening? It was me.
2: Yep.
3: So, yes, Brendan, I do have a
2: Who
3: history.
2: Who scored that night, the prostitute friend or the clown friend?
3: Neither of us did. But ironically, I'm seeing her this weekend. We've been great friends.
2: Okay.
3: We worked together at Simon Townsend's Wonderworld all those years ago, and I'm going to be seeing her this weekend. Remind me not to
2: you
3: wear the clown shoes.
2: You never tried in Woodrow's dog poo, did
3: no.
2: you?
3: I hope not.
2: What about
3: Might
2: Simon's?
3: Might still be in the tree.
2: Double H Hattery drops today. Yay. I'm interested in this. This is a very meaty subject.
3: It is. I think you'll
2: you're
3: enjoy
2: talking
3: it.
2: About. It's Jonesy and Amanda driving you home for Jam Nation.
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0: The buck stops here. 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

0: Jonesy and Amanda driving you home. Thursday is Double A Chattery Day. It's the podcast you do with your friend Anita McGregor, who also happens to be a forensic psychologist.
1: Mm-hmm. And she's Canadian. So part of it...
0: Is that on the plaque on her wall?
1: I'm forensic Canadian.
0: Forensic psychologist. Canadian, eh?
1: But that does mean sometimes she has an interesting spin on Australian culture. For example, dobbing. Before we get to Anita's view of all that and her observations when she first came to Australia, I thought I'd ask, we did this on the podcast, ask people around the office if they had a phrase or a taunt that was used at school if you were a dobber.
2: Dibber dobbers wear nappies.
3: Snitches get stitches. Dibber dobber Cindy, you're in kindy.
1: Poor old Cindy.
0: I had a flashback to Dibber dobber Cindy, you're in kindy. It was almost like, remember years ago, girls are weak, chuck them in the creek, boys are strong like King Kong?
1: Mm. Yeah. I know you've got that as a tattoo.
0: On my forehead. I never understood that. Like, I haven't, just then, it was like a visceral flashback.
1: Yeah, but the idea of dobbing, and this is what Anita has never heard until she came to Australia, and we've always thought that the culture of being an anti-dobber and don't dob came because we were convicts, and that you do not give authority any more information than they need to have. You solve it amongst yourselves, or you don't solve it.
0: Well, I had a copper mate of mine.
1: Don't pass information on to anybody.
0: I had a police mate of mine that said to me, if the coppers ask you questions, don't tell them anything. Do you, Mr. In Between? I don't answer questions.
1: Well, there's the culture of this changing. And this is what we were talking about. Because Anita said that school kids in Canada, and really, as she works in the forensic field, people who are in front of courts and people who are in trouble with the law, all that kind of stuff, they, all of us, really fall into three categories.
4: So one of the things that, you know, when I'm doing an assessment and I'm trying to understand what a kid was like in school, I'll ask is a question about, were you the bully? Were you the one that got bullied? Or were you the bystander?
1: There are only three options.
4: Kind of, in a schoolyard, kind of that's it, is that you were the one, I mean, maybe you switched roles over the years and stuff, but generally you'd either be the one that was inflicting the punishment on others, or you were the one experiencing it, or you were the one watching. And in Canada, the bystander was always kind of encouraged to tell a teacher to, you know, and that's the way that it was, you know, certainly when my kids were going to school. But here I get the sense that if you were the bystander,
1: keep
4: your head down, don't say anything.
1: Interesting, isn't it? Mm. And I'm wondering, though, if that's changing, because we're trying to educate our children to be more aware of their own boundaries and of calling out bad behavior that you see. And telling the teacher if you're being bullied, if you're witnessing something, I don't know, maybe we're changing the culture of the dobbing thing. And during COVID, I think things may have changed because we were all under duress, all locked in our homes.
0: Mm.
1: And if you saw your neighbour breaking the rules, we were encouraged and we wanted to dob because the sooner we solved this, the sooner our freedom returned to us. Did you feel that?
0: No, I didn't think that. I'm not a dobber type person.
1: No, but...
0: Unless I saw something really bad, you know.
1: But if we were told you all had to stay home and your neighbours had a big party, and this is in the early days where every case, we're watching press conferences every morning, mm-hmm. I wouldn't have either. But we were encouraged to be dobbers and people felt more empowered. And social media has probably done that too. We've all become, I don't like to use the term Karens, but we've all been encouraged to stand up.
0: Well, social media is a big part of that.
1: Yeah. So I wonder if that's changing the culture of Australia being seen as, you know, dobbers or not dobbers. Another thing is we spoke on the podcast about the difference between a dobber and a whistleblower.
0: Ah. Oh.
1: And Anita felt that the dobber had a self-interest in it. My neighbour's dog is barking. I'm going to phone the authorities about it.
0: Right.
1: Versus a whistleblower that will often take on big organisations. We spoke about the case of that woman whose name is Reality Winner. That's her actual name. It's an American woman. And she was working in an American government department with sensitive information. She was watching information come across her desk and she was watching on television on Fox News the debate about whether Russian bots had interfered with the 2016 election.
0: Mm-hmm.
1: And she had so-called evidence on her desk that said, yes, they were. And it's being debated up there. And she thought, if this information is known, why doesn't everyone know this? Why is this a secret?
0: Right.
1: And she leaked that information. This is a film that's got Sydney Sweeney in it. They've made a film about this story.
0: Yep.
1: She gave that information to a certain website who was supposed to keep her anonymous. That didn't happen. She ended up in prison for 4 years. And so it depends what side of politics it seems these days as to whether you think that's dobbing or whistleblowing or that security breach is okay.
0: Fascinating.
1: It is. And also, where now are the dobbers? Where are the dobbers on Epstein Island? The limo drivers, the people who booked the travel, the people who trafficked the billionaires who were there, who saw it all.
0: And you might get like Johnny, not so much a billionaire, and he was complicit in the whole thing.
1: Absolutely. But where are the dobbers? Where are the big high-up dobbers or whistleblowers? And dobber is such a schoolyard term. Mm-hmm. As Anita said, these tropes that we learn as kids, a dobber, dobber, don't dob anybody. Is that kind of serving us now that we're adults? Should we still have that ethos?
0: That is
1: And do we teach our kids don't dob? Do we still do that or not?
0: Well, firstly, I'd say listen to Double A Chattery. It drops today. But also, secondly, I think in the topic spider, as we call it in radio.
1: I've never heard it called a topic spider.
0: Have you heard
1: spider?
0: The topic spider? So you've got the
1: I've heard the topic spider. The tree of discussion.
0: No, that's the tree of care.
1: Sorry, my mistake.
0: Topic spider. There's the body of the spider.
1: Can I spray it with more tea?
0: And there's all the legs.
1: This is worth discussing.
0: Definitely. I think it's pub test.
1: All right, well, we'll get to that next.
0: It's Jonesy and Amanda driving you home for Jam Nation.
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4: 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Is this on?
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0: Jonesy and Amanda. When there's big issues to discuss, it is Friday Junior after all. We get down to the Jonesy and Amanda Arms for the pub test.
1: The pub test.
2: Pub test.
1: Does not pass the pub test.
2: Pub test.
1: Pub test. Does it pass the pub test?
2: Pub test. Yeah, the pub test.
1: Doesn't pass the sniff test.
3: Stop it. It's not helpful.
0: Dak drops today.
4: Double A chattery, as it's known in the biz.
0: It's about the anti-dobbing culture in Australia. Your friend Anina McGregor, who is also a forensic psychologist.
4: But she's Canadian and she had never encountered that before. And we were discussing the history of dobbing, and I'm wondering whether the nature of dobbing has changed in light of us telling our children these days, if someone hurts you, if you see someone being hurt, if you see something inappropriate, you have to tell.
0: Yeah.
4: Whereas years ago, I asked all the girls in the team here, at school, what were you called if you're a dobber? And they said this.
5: Dibber dobbers wear nappies.
6: Snitches get stitches. Dibber dobber Cindy, you're in kindy.
4: So we used to be taught that, and now are we telling our kids otherwise? As Anita said, the culture of dobbing when you're in the adult world may be not appropriate anymore, but are we still teaching our kids not to be dobbers?
0: Yeah, so I don't do it. I just, unless it's something really bad.
4: Well, what do you define as really bad?
0: Like if someone committed a murder. So I said to my kids, if any of you kids committed a murder, I wouldn't. There's a lot
4: of,
0: you on that.
4: But there's a lot of shades of grey between.
0: I know, but if they. Okay, so it was a Con Air type murder by accident in a bar because some guys are picking on the dude, then fair enough.
4: But if your child's at school and is being bullied, should they dob? We would all say yes. So are we still a culture of non-dobbers or not?
0: Am I right? We'll get a generational view on this.
7: I'm not really a dobber, but I think it does depend on what you're dobbing.
4: If you saw someone being hurt.
7: Yeah, that's right. You'd want to say something.
4: If you saw someone's sandwich as a kid being taken from a bag.
7: Yeah. You'd say something.
4: Would you say something?
7: Yeah, I think because that's a bit outrageous. But if I just saw like Jonesy picking his nose or something, I wouldn't go, oh, Amanda, Jonesy's picking his nose.
4: Oh, as if I didn't know.
0: Hang on.
4: As if I haven't seen it.
0: So we know what the parameters are.
4: So let's put it like this. Dobbing, does it pass the pub test? Are you still taught not to dob?
0: Yeah, and we're talking about like minor things.
4: Well, not necessarily.
0: Really?
4: Well, I think we can all assume. You're right. We can all assume. If you see someone getting onto a plane with a whole lot of wires in a backpack.
0: So your boys turn into the Menendez twins. Are you ratting them out?
4: Well, I'm dead if they are.
0: Okay, well, forget them.
4: No, big or small. Right. Are kids still taught not to dob? Does dobbing pass the pub test or not?
0: It's Jonesy and Amanda driving you home for Jam Nation.
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0: Hello there, it's Jonesy Demander driving you home. You know, World Cup fever is around us. Australia takes on the US on Saturday morning at 5 a.m. So I guess, what, we're out? Ryan, are we out?
1: No.
2: No, it's not sudden death. It's still group stage.
0: Oh. Yeah. So we could...
2: So we can lose and not get knocked out.
0: What if we win?
2: Well, then that's great.
1: Because it's all about accruing points, isn't it, Ryan?
2: Yeah, that's right. And if you finish towards the top of your group, it means when you go to the knockout stages, you'll be paired with someone who finished lower in their group. So it gives us more of a chance of playing a side that's not as good.
0: Well, that's good.
1: Which everyone thought was us, but we're not going to be that.
0: We're not going to be that. I must forgive me. I'm not a huge round ball
1: duh.
0: Fan.
1: Do you think we haven't figured that out by that conversation?
0: I have watched the whole series of Ted Lasso, and I want to watch the next series of Ted Lasso. And I'm not just watching Ted Lasso for Hannah Waddington, who was in it, and she's smoking hot. But away from that. I love the. You know what I love? I just love the side story of sport. Have you been following our side, the Socceroos?
1: Yes.
0: Aren't they just great? Don't you just love them? And I love this story about Awel Mabul.
1: Oh, this was a beautiful
0: story.
1: He's
0: our winger.
1: Yeah, beautiful story.
0: He's getting interviewed by SBS. He's catching up with David Bashir, who's been doing this for a long, long time. And this exchange is so sweet. There's this moment where Awel realises who he's talking to.
3: David, right?
4: Yeah.
3: From SBS. I grew up watching you. No, I forgot about your question. I just started reflecting because, you know, I grew up watching SBS as a kid because it was a free TV also. So you doing the war game, that's where I used to see all my highlights from. Yeah, I forgot your question, please.
0: Yeah, it's a big deal. It's like many years ago when I was, you know, a young radio announcer and I won an award for best whatever it was and John Blackman came up.
1: Oh, wow.
0: And he said, Jonesy, congratulations. So it's John Blackman.
1: Yeah.
0: He knows who I am.
1: Now, the analogy, though, is that this guy's in the Socceroos and is a big star.
0: And?
1: Nothing.
0: Keep going.
1: No. But this is, and at a time when, there's a certain speech last night where we were told that SBS would disappear and the ABC would become a subscription service, how great it is to see the role that SBS has played in so many people's lives.
0: Coming up, the pub test. We've got that for you. Dobbing. Does it pass the pub test? It's Jonesy Demander driving you home for Jam Nation.
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2: Instagram is back, and yesterday we gave away $1,000. Jeff got all 10 questions right.
3: Question 10. How many holes are in a standard bowling ball?
4: 3.
3: Yes!
2: There it is.
3: Jeff!
2: The master.
3: Jeff, you've done it.
2: Full disclosure, Jeff is a professional trivia questioner. Asker.
3: Trivia host.
2: That's it.
3: But as you and I have both been to trivia nights, the trivia questions are really hard. They're sometimes hard. It's the simple ones that can bring you unstuck.
2: But did Jeff want to double his money to $2,000 and risk it all?
3: By answering
5: Jonesy
3: a bonus
5: has
3: question.
5: To get the tempting pants out.
2: Jeff, I reckon.
5: Look at them go.
2: Look at these.
5: They're a bit tight. Pants.
2: They're not tight.
5: I think you've been in the upper paddock.
2: They've just come out of the wash. They've shrunk a bit.
5: Sure.
2: And someone put them in the dryer.
5: Sure.
2: Jeff.
5: Jeff.
2: You've seen the tempting pants.
5: Are you tempted, Jeff?
4: I am, but I'm going to say no.
5: All right. Okay. We will accept that, Jeff. $1,000, but don't go yet because we're going to taunt you. Congratulations, you've won $1,000.
4: Yay!
5: We're going to taunt you to see if you could have answered this bonus question. Are you ready?
4: Yes, please.
5: But here was the question. The luxury brand Balenciaga originated in which country?
4: Probably Italy.
5: Spain!
2: Jeff, you are a winner. If he played for the French soccer side, he would have known the answer to that.
3: That's right. They turned up with all their punsy handbags, didn't they? Well, we're going to be playing that again today. But coming up next, why are you laughing?
2: Okay, Miss Business.
3: Well, you know, you left it to me to explain what that joke meant.
2: Well, if you're following the round ball as much as I am at the moment, you'd be pissing yourself at that.
3: Knowing that the French men have taken their big punsy handbags.
2: Yes.
3: However, their handbags were French, Brendan.
2: Okay, you know.
3: Why would a French team...
2: Jonesy and Amanda.
3: Take Oriton.
2: You.
3: Coming up next, some baby names from 1918. I think they'll surprise you.
2: I'm looking forward to that. It's Jonesy and Amanda driving you home for Jam Nation.
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0: Well, hello there, it's Jonesy Demander driving you home.
1: We often think that the new names are so crazy than babies, like Absidy, A, B, C, D, E, and Ladasha with a dash in the middle. But by and large, the new names are quite conservative. These are the top 10 baby names in Australia right now. Oliver.
0: Yep.
1: Noah. Theodore. Yep. Henry and Leo. The top 10 girls, the top few girls' names, Charlotte, Amelia, Isla, Olivia, Mia, Hazel.
0: Mm-hmm.
1: So they're kind of old-fashioned.
0: Nice names.
1: Nice names. I've got a list in front of me here of baby names from 1918.
0: Oh, there'd be a lot of Irmas.
1: Oh, did you think?
0: Mavises.
1: No, not 1918. Ida. Maybe, but there's some unusual ones as well. Let's have a look at some of them. This is for a girl. There are 11 girls in 1918 who are called Chlorine.
0: Oh, really?
1: Pop them in the pool, get them to swim around.
0: Chlorine.
1: There were 14 boys called Bland.
0: Yeah.
1: You're saying that's fair enough, calling the son Bland?
0: It was a different time, you know, 1918, we just came out of the war, heading into a pandemic.
1: But you don't hear of anyone now called Bland. What about 61 girls in that year were called Gaynell, G-A-Y-N-E-L-L.
0: Mm-hmm.
1: Bilbo, there are 11 boys called Bilbo Baggins.
0: Yep. Is this in the world?
1: Probably, I don't know.
0: So 11 boys in 1918.
1: On the official list of this place where I've found this.
0: Yep, because the worldwide population.
1: No, I don't think it was the whole world. I don't think the children in India were called.
0: There were 11 Bilbos.
1: Know. Yeah. Well,
0: because the world population in 1918 would have been.
1: Okay. Look, it was on this list people. That I have seen, probably from a small, maybe from a small precinct, because they didn't have national registers in those days. Okay. Happy? If I continue.
0: Sure.
1: There's 139 boys called Gaylord. What about this? 10 boys called Normal. Not Norman. Normal.
0: Normal.
1: M-O-R-M-A-L. 6 girls called Vanilla.
0: Yeah. I knew a girl like that once.
1: Oh, come on.
0: She was anything but.
1: Gosh, you're a creep.
0: I'm just saying.
1: And there were 7 boys called Carless.
0: Well.
1: Not careless. Carless.
0: Yeah.
1: Well, thank you for enjoying the journey with me, Brendan. Is this worldwide? Then you make some old man creep joke. Let's all move on.
0: What are you getting so jazzed for?
1: Jazzed wasn't one of them.
0: Well,
1: coming up next,
0: I can tell you about her.
1: I'm going to put to bed definitively something about the toilet.
0: Okay.
1: I don't want to tell you any more in case you poo-poo it.
0: That's coming up. It's Jonesy and Amanda driving you home for Jam Nation.
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1: Well, at least now I know. I'm an idiot.
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0: Jonesy and Amanda driving you home this Thursday, the 18th of June.
1: This is an important question because we've been getting information about whether your toilet seat, not the
0: ring part,
1: not the ring part, the lid, the toilet lid,
0: yep,
1: should be up or down.
0: So you've got the seat, which is the seat, and then you've got the lid, which is the lid.
1: Yes, that's right.
0: Two
1: different kettles of fish. And we've often been told to close the toilet lid before flushing.
0: Yeah.
1: Do you do that?
0: No.
1: Ryan, do you do that?
2: No, I don't.
1: Neither do I.
0: No.
1: But we should. For years we've been told to close the lid before flushing the toilet because when the toilet flushes, it releases, this is lovely, what's called a toilet plume. I'm going to call a band that, the toilet plume, or a spray of microscopic bacteria. This can include E. coli.
0: Yeah.
1: And not only does it stay in the air for up to 6 hours, it can scatter throughout the bathroom and stick to surfaces. Remember all the stories?
0: I think about that with all the toothbrushes on the vanity in the bathroom.
1: That's exactly right.
0: You know.
1: And now that we have toilets inside the bathrooms as opposed to separate rooms.
0: And I often look at it as I'm flushing the toilet and I say, well, I should be shutting that lid.
1: Well, let me talk to you about the latest findings. A new study from the American Journal of Infection Control looked into whether a closed toilet lid helped keep out more viral aerosols along with the cross-contamination in bathrooms when compared to an open seat. They put a type of a virus, they added that to the toilet bowls. Before they were flushed, they could see where the germs went and who got more germs, the closed lid or not.
0: Mm-hmm.
1: So the results found that, drum roll please, it made no difference.
0: No difference.
1: When flushing the toilet, whether the lid was up or down when it came to viral contamination on the bathroom surfaces. The only significant change found, and no one's going to bother doing this, was if you disinfected the toilet after each flush. Who's going to do that? Are you going to do that? Ryan, are you going to do that?
0: What about those little balls that you put in your toilet on the side? Or a toilet duck?
1: But that's not a disinfectant, is it?
0: Isn't it?
1: Is it?
0: Is it?
1: Is it?
0: I thought it was.
1: Maybe it is. But the research showed that disinfecting the toilet seat and all surfaces after flushing may be necessary to do this. Also, to clean your toilet brush after each use.
0: Yep.
1: I have a question to ask. How do you clean a toilet brush?
0: Put it in the dishwasher.
1: I told you about that, didn't I?
0: Yeah.
1: I knew a woman who went to buy a new toilet brush. Oh, no, she was in a shop. As a woman, a homeware store, a woman was buying a toilet brush and she told the lady behind the counter she puts hers in the dishwasher and everyone in the shop started gagging.
0: Yeah.
1: How do you clean a toilet brush?
0: I don't.
1: You have to rinse it.
0: You just keep it there for a few years and then it...
1: But if it
0: moves on.
1: If it gets manky, what do you do?
0: Yeah. All toilet brushes are manky.
1: Well, that's the whole nature of what it is.
0: Yeah, yes. Out of all the brushes in the world.
1: You don't use it on your hair or your teeth.
0: When you go to Brush Academy, you're going to be a toothbrush. You're going to be a hairbrush.
1: What am I?
0: Mate.
1: You're going to be a horse brush. Yay, what am I? What am I? So don't fixate on closing the lid.
0: Don't worry about it.
1: But if you are fixating on any of it, clean your toilet.

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0: 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It's Jonesy D'Amato driving you home with Jam Nation.
1: Best money.
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4: Jonesy and
0: Amanda's. 10 questions, 60 seconds on the clock. You can pass if you don't know an answer. We'll come back to that question if time permits. You know the question's right. You win $1,000. This happened yesterday.
5: Jeff got $1,000. He then had to make a decision. Did he want to risk that to double his money? There's a bonus question. It's worth $2,000, but it's double or nothing.
0: He chose wisely.
5: And he racked off.
0: What's Jeff doing now?
5: I know he lives rent-free in your head, Brendan.
0: No, I just wonder if it, would it kill him to call from time to time? We can move on, though, to Sharon. Hello, Sharon.
6: Yay. Hello, Jonesy and Amanda. How are
0: Yay
6: you?
0: Yay to you,
5: Hi, Sharon. It's your turn to step
0: Forget
5: up
0: Forget Jeff
5: to the plate.
0: And his yeah. largesse.
5: It's up to you now, Sharon. Let's see what we can do. 10 questions, 60 seconds. If you're not sure, please say pass. We might have time to come back.
6: Thank you. Let's
5: Sharon, good luck. Here we go. Here comes question number one. Who won the State of Origin last night?
6: Oh, gosh, this is terrible. I don't know. Pass.
5: Question two. Which colour cat is said to be bad luck?
6: Black.
5: Question three. Cadbury is famous for making what?
6: Chocolate.
5: Question four. Say hello to my little friend is a quote from which movie?
6: Oh, Austin Powers?
5: Oh, no, that's a good guess. It was Scarface.
0: Oh, baby.
6: No worries.
5: Queensland
0: well,
5: won
0: on,
5: the
0: don't
5: state
0: wrap
5: of,
0: us up.
5: Queensland Sharon. Won the State of Origin, Sharon. You have to go into the world knowing that information.
6: Yeah, thank you.
5: Thank you for playing, Sharon.
0: It's okay, Sharon. You haven't embarrassed yourself in any way.
6: Thank you very much.
5: Thank you for playing.
0: Carry on. It'll be back again tomorrow. 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It's Jonesy D'Amanda driving you home for Jam Nation.
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0: Hi there, it's Jonesy Demander driving you home this Thursday afternoon.
1: I parked my car. We're often parked my car in a council car park.
0: And did you park it like you've stolen it?
1: No, Brendan.
0: You do tend to park your car like it's been stolen.
1: That is not true.
0: It's sort of like I park it. Smoking ruin, no, doors are open, it's a bit askew.
1: I park my car in the same way that I bake in that it's like I'm mixing explosives. I'm very particular. So anyway, I parked my car, came back to get in the car. I couldn't get in it. Do you know why?
0: The battery in your fob's wrong?
1: No.
0: Gone flat?
1: It wasn't my car.
0: Of course.
1: My car was the one next to it.
0: Yeah.
1: Also, I thought. I tried to open that one too.
0: Yep.
1: I'm not joking. I went to three black cars. And in the end, my car, which was on the other side, beeped at me because I was close enough that my keys set it off and it said, "I'm over here, you idiot."
0: Yeah.
1: I hope not.
0: Your car should do that.
1: Pardon?
0: Your car should do that.
1: It does do that. It tells me when I'm close.
0: Yeah, and you don't even drive a yellow Humvee.
1: Get into an Uber.
0: It's like that time. Remember that time you got in the wrong Uber?
1: No, I know.
0: And it was a garbage truck. You're standing on the back.
1: My son will never get over when the neighbour had just pulled up and he got in the back of the car and said, "Thanks, mate." And the guy said, "Hi, Jack. How embarrassing." I know. I have car blindness, as you know.
0: You know, I always feel that you need like a, you know, just hello, I'm over here.
1: Yeah. Well, that's my car now, does.
0: That's what your car. Maybe we should get you a drive.
1: And then my car locked me out because I said, I don't trust you to drive me anywhere.
0: Yeah. You know, I think your car is very wise.
1: Maybe so.
0: I think it is.
2: Righto, you two. That's enough.
1: Well, that's Thursday. That's Thursday, we've had it.
0: Well, be excited. Tomorrow, our Friday Feels session, or FFS, is back. Last week we had Richard Clapton. How good was Richard Clapton?
1: But tomorrow, how exciting. James Rain.
0: Yeah, I'm looking forward to catching up with James.
1: And his brother Purple.
0: If you would like to register to play.
1: It's time for me to go home now.
0: Yeah, Instagram. 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
0: except for
1: don't.
0: That last bit
1: please
0: there where
1: don't.
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8: All right, Kathy, well done. 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
10: Good morning, I'm Cameron Smith. Detectives are appealing for information after a series of suspicious fires in Musselbrook over recent weeks. Police and firefighters have responded to multiple incidents since early June, with vehicles and property damaged across several streets. Police believe the fires may be linked and are treating them as suspicious. Anyone with information or CCTV footage is urged to contact Crime Stoppers. With Men's Health Week nearing conclusion, researchers are highlighting the need for more services in regions like the Upper Hunter to support men following an intimate relationship breakdown. Data from a new study shows 14% of men experience suicidal thoughts, but that more than doubled to 31% of men who went through a separation. Dr. Sean Martin from the Australian Institute of Family Studies says more support is needed in the immediate and longer term.
5: So for men in regional or rural communities, challenges for separated men can be things like distance, fewer local services, and a stronger sense of isolation. And these can all make it harder to access appropriate supports. So for us, this highlights the importance of ensuring services are accessible across different settings through outreach efforts in the community, telehealth services, and other community-based supports. Crucially, this helps ensure that these men in these communities feel supported and are able to stay socially connected.
10: New regional coach services are coming to the Upper Hunter from the 1st of July. New South Wales Trainlink will launch a new route between Tamworth and Muswellbrook, running Monday to Friday and connecting to rail services to Newcastle. The Broadmeadow to Taree route will also increase in frequency to a daily weekday service. In local sport, a tasty top of the table clash awaits Group 21 First Grade Rugby League tomorrow. The undefeated Thoroughbreds host last season's Premier Singleton at Scone Park. Elsewhere, Denman hosts Muswellbrook and Aberdeen travel to Greater Central Oval to take on the Colts. In the women's, Murrurundi are at home to Aberdeen and Merriwell host Muswellbrook in a top-of-the-table clash. That's your local news and sports. I'm Cameron Smith.
7: National News Now.
11: Hi there, I'm Jai Morse. The Federal Treasurer says Australia will have to address intergenerational inequity at some stage while defending the government's back down on the budget's proposed capital gains tax changes for small business and startups. Jim Chalmers has told 7:30 the status quo would further disconnect young people.
12: There is this big risk in our society of people feeling disconnected and disregarded in our economy and in our society more broadly. And I think one of the things that's driving this is its sense that young people can't get a toehold in a difficult housing market.
11: Overseas, Donald Trump has dismissed as fools those who believe his peace deal with Iran isn't tough enough, claiming oil prices are tumbling and stocks are at record highs, while Vice President J.D. Vance is rejecting claims the agreement isn't a good one.
13: I have a little bit of faith in the President of the United States. The idea that he is going to strike a deal that's been bad for the American people, it's preposterous.
11: And it's believed rising costs are behind McDonald's decision to kill off its range of Angus burgers. The classic Angus and barbecue bacon Angus no longer available at its Australian stores.
7: 2NM, your sport now.
11: In sport, the Socceroos will be out to silence the Americans, who say they're not up to the task of beating the US at the World Cup. The Aussies go in with their tails up after their surprise 2-0 win over Turkey, earning 3 opening round points. If they can beat the Americans, they're likely to finish at the top of their group even before their next game. And to AFL, Gold Coast coach Damien Hardwick says his team is on track for something special, even if it's not this year. He's playing down rumours of a rift between the players and the coaching group, saying big boy conversations are part of life at an AFL club. That's the latest in news and sport.
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8: We are looking at a chance of a shower or two in parts of the Upper Hunter for Friday. Top of 19 degrees expected this afternoon. Tomorrow, mostly sunny and 19 for your Saturday. Sunday will be a carbon copy of that, sunny and 19. Monday, also mostly sunny to start the new week, 18 degrees, however. Right now, at 5 minutes after six, I'm showing 16 at Jerry's Plains. 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
7: 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Bear has arrived and productivity has officially been cancelled for the day.
8: Good morning and welcome to your Friday and your weekend for that matter. Looking forward to it, as I just mentioned in the weather. Sunny and 19 on average across the valley. Great for getting out and doing things. Maybe you want to go for a picnic or maybe you just get out there and go and watch some Group 21 action. Whatever you're getting up to, do it safely. We have got a lot coming up in the program today. M for movies. She's checked out The Life of Chuck. Now, this one is on HBO Max. I've actually watched it myself. Found it a little bit confusing. Perhaps she'll be able to explain to me exactly what I watched. We'll do that in about half an hour's time. We're also going to be catching up with a Toyota Starmaker. In fact, the current Toyota Starmaker. His name is Jared Wrigley. I'll have a chat to him later on in the program. More 10K cash tracks thanks to the Musselbrook RSL coming up. This hour, you're listening out for Billy Joel.
17: I don't care what you say anymore. This is my life. Go ahead.
8: When you hear that one played in full, you're going to want to jump on that phone, 6543 1981, to get yourself an entry into our 10K draw, which will be done next week. So there's not many more opportunities to put yourself in the running to win $10,000. News headlines and highlights coming your way on the other side of a great track to get you into the weekend is Tony Basil on 981 2&M. Thanks for joining us.

0: Good morning, 2NM. This is Bear.
1: Good morning, Bear. How are you?
0: Very well, thank you, Bernie. What about yourself for a Friday? You looking forward to the weekend?
1: Oh, yeah, totally.
0: That's the way. What do you got for me this morning?
1: How do you communicate with your fish?
0: How do you communicate with your fish?
1: Easy, dropping my line.
0: Hey, Bernie, a man goes to a doctor and says, "Doctor, every time I drink coffee, I get a sharp pain in my eye." The doctor thinks for a moment and says, "Have you tried taking the spoon out of the mug first?"
1: That's a good one, that one.
0: That is a good one. Mate, a couple of good jokes to take us into the weekend. Thank you for that.
1: You're welcome. See you later, mate.
0: It's a Friday morning joke off with Bernie. Thank you so much for the call. The phone number is always 6543 1981.
2: This is Media Break. You give us 3 minutes and we'll give you the world.
0: Let's see what's happening in the world. The war in Ukraine escalated this week with the largest drone attack ever launched against Moscow, proving that modern warfare has finally reached its logical conclusion. Two countries spending billions of dollars to aggressively deliver flying batteries to each other's front yards. Meanwhile, US Defense Secretary Pete Hegseth blasted NATO allies for not backing America strongly enough on Iran, which is a bit like the loudest guy at karaoke getting upset that nobody joined him for a 16-minute rendition of Bohemian Rhapsody. You know what? That seems very accurate for that guy. Very on brand for Pete Hegseth. In Australia, a major telecommunications company escaped punishment after more than 1,000 scam texts reached customers, helping continue the nation's most successful growth industry, convincing retirees they've accidentally purchased $4,000 worth of iTunes gift cards. Don't be taking any of those calls, okay? If you get a call or a message from someone you don't know, in this day and age, you're best off just ignoring it. Leave it to the professionals like me to deal with them. The Snowy 2.0 project remains unfinished, according to auditors who still can't say when it will be completed. At this point, Snowy 2.0 is less a hydro project and more a philosophical concept. It's Australia's version of waiting for George R.R. Martin to finish a book. Up in the Northern Territory, thousands more Jacana customers have been caught in a smart meter billing bungle. Smart meters, it turns out, are a bit like smart televisions. They're supposedly revolutionary technology that somehow leaves everyone yelling at a screen. Mining billionaire Gina Reinhardt has suggested Queensland should hand some islands to Elon Musk and floated the idea of Townsville becoming an Israeli military base. You know what? I know what you're thinking when I read some of these stories and I'm making them up. I am definitely not making them up. I'm having a little fun with them, but I'm not making them up. They are based in truth. Anyway, back to the story. It is always fascinating when billionaires brainstorm national policy because it sounds less like government planning and more like someone halfway through a game of Risk. Ooh, when did you last play a game of Risk? It's been a few years. And former MP Darryl Maguire's fraud trial heard he allegedly had no idea how the visa process worked, which is a bold defence strategy. It's essentially saying, "I'm not a criminal, I was just incompetent." And in sport, the Dockers beat the Cats for a 13th straight win. The Fremantle Dockers are on a tear. They came from behind to beat Geelong for a 13th straight game as Shai Bolton hits the heights at the Perth Stadium with a Mark of the Year contender. That's all the news that I've got going on in the world. What's happening in your life? We'd love to hear from you this morning. 6543 1981 is the phone number. It's the song that I really don't enjoy pre-announcing. It's the Divinyls. I Touch Myself. It's the name of the song, all right? They called it this.

0: Good morning to an Emmett's Bear.
1: How are you today, Bear?
0: Very well, thank you, Pete. How about you for a Friday?
1: Oh, I thought the world, mate. Property Shop Friday can't be any better.
0: That's the way. What can I do for you today?
1: Oh, no, mate. Body up for the weekend.
0: What am I up to for the weekend? I'm thinking of going up to Scone Films on Sunday because they've got a new film on this weekend, H's for Hawk. Other than that, just a bit of pottering around. You know, I've got a fair bit of washing that I've been ignoring, so I need to attend to that tomorrow. Nothing terribly exciting. What about you?
1: No, I'm going to do a cook-up on Sunday.
0: Oh, what are we cooking?
1: Well, mate, I don't know if you've ever had one. Topside roast.
0: Ooh.
1: Wrapped in pork crackle.
0: A topside roast wrapped in pork crackle. So does that cook in the oven?
1: Yes, in the oven. You put it in the oven.
0: How long for?
1: Well, you put it on normal roast, but about half an hour before you want to eat it. You get the butcher to tie it on for you, if you get a butcher that'll do it for you around here.
0: Yeah.
1: Get about half an hour before you're ready to take it, cut the pork off, lay it down on the crackle down, and so that the top of the top side gets that nice little brown colour on it.
0: Yeah.
1: And you can do the same thing with a leg of lamb too. I used to put you down home, used to do it all the time for me.
0: Oh, that sounds absolutely delicious. And what goes with this?
1: I'd usually do a baked turnip, a couple of swedes, carrot, pumpkin, potato.
0: You know what? It's been years since I've had a baked turnip. My mum used to do them all the time. It's a rare vegetable, actually. A lot of people don't go the turnip.
1: They're all right baked, mate. You can't beat them. Maybe a sweet buck.
0: Yeah, right.
1: You know what a sweet buck is, don't you?
0: No, I do not. What is it?
1: Sweet potato.
0: Oh, okay. I always just heard them called sweet potato. I really do enjoy baked sweet potato. That's one of the best.
1: Oh, yeah, mate. You turnip and sweet, man, they're just as good.
0: Absolutely. All right. Well, you've made me sufficiently hungry this morning. Thank you so much for that.
1: But tomorrow night, I'm going to make a pea and ham soup.
0: All right. That'd be lovely as well. I am doing something tonight, heading down to the Musselbrook Workers to see my mate Mick Armstrong front the Long Line, the Angels tribute band. So I'm looking forward to that.
1: Oh, right, eh? Yeah, no worries. That fire was absolutely beautiful. Don't let Ray hear that. He'll get cranky.
0: Thank you very much. And you enjoy your weekend. Give us a call if you see anything out there.
1: Oh, yeah, mate. Look pretty dark around. There's not too many idiots on the road this morning, thank God.
0: Good to hear. Have a great weekend.
1: Same here, matey. Bye.
0: There we go, Pete the Street Sweeper. Give him a wave as you see him getting around the valley doing a great job this morning. You're listening out for today's 10K Cash Track, or this hour's 10K Cash Track, coming up very soon. I'll throw those phone lines open for you to get into our 10K Cash Track draw thanks to the Musselbrook RSL Club. Just been talking food with Pete, which means...
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0: 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So drive carefully out there. 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
0: It's time for another 10K cash track. Thanks to the Musselbrook RSL Club with their 10K members draw Wednesday and Friday nights. You need to jump on the phone right now, 6543 1981, and say, Bear, I'd like to win $10,000. Taking the third caller through right now to get into our 10K cash track draw. You're on 2NM. It's 24 after 6.

0: Good morning, 2&M. It's Bear.
1: Hello, Bear. I'd like to win $10,000.
0: Sure. Who's that?
1: Wendy.
0: Wendy, what are you going to do with the
1: $10,000? Go on a holiday, I think.
0: Everybody seems to want to go on a holiday, which, you know what, I'm definitely advocating for, because there's nothing better than to leave the cold Upper Hunter and go somewhere warm. Would that be your plan?
1: Yes, yes.
0: What's a nice warm place to visit?
1: I don't know. I might go up Queensland way. I'd like to go to the Australian Zoo.
0: The Australian Zoo. You know what? I've been there before, and it is a lot of fun. One of the best zoos I think I've ever been to in the world.
1: Oh, is that? Oh, righto. I'm thinking about going up there if I want it. Yeah.
0: All right. Well, the first thing to do is to get yourself an entry in the draw. You've done that. I'll send you confirmation, and you have a fantastic weekend, Wendy.
1: Okay, same to you. Bye-bye.
0: Well done to Wendy. She's the third caller.

0: Wednesday and tonight, Friday night. In the meantime, a local news update from Cam. Police are appealing to help a local teen from Greta who is missing. On the other side of that, we're going to the movies with M for Movies.
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7: Good morning, I'm Cameron Smith. Police are appealing for public help to locate a teenage boy missing from the Hunter region. 14-year-old Bodie McCall was last seen on Horn Close in Greta around 3:30pm on Tuesday. Police and his family hold concerns for his welfare due to his young age. Anyone with information is urged to contact Singleton Police or Crime Stoppers. 25 apprentices have graduated from the Musselbrook Mining and Energy Skills Program, marking 20 years of collaboration between TAFE New South Wales and the mining industry. The 17-week program covers fitting and machining, metal fabrication, electrical skills, safety and financial literacy. This year's cohort included 9 women. Mechanical fitter apprentice Ella Bridge took out the Major Achievement Award. The Energy and Water Ombudsman is heading to the Upper Hunter next week to hear directly from communities about renewable energy infrastructure. The team will visit Brankston, Broke, Jerry's Plains and Musselbrook across Tuesday, Wednesday and Thursday. Residents are encouraged to come along and ask questions or share how renewable energy projects are impacting them. Scone Memorial Airport has landed a starring role on one of Australia's most popular television series. The Upper Hunter Airport was chosen as a filming location for season 3 of NCIS Sydney back in December, featuring in a range of high stakes flying and ground-based scenes. Season 3 of the show is now streaming on Paramount Plus if you wanted to check it out. Turning to sports, Jets captain Costa Grozos has left the club. Grozos joined the Hunter side in 2021 after leaving Western Sydney. Under his captaincy, the Jets lifted the Australia Cup and Premier's Plate, both for the first time. That's your local news and sport. I'm Cameron Smith.
1: National news now.
8: Hi there, I'm Jai Moss. The US Vice President insists the peace deal struck with Iran is a good one, while warning Tehran will pay the price if it doesn't abide by the rules, while J.D. Vance says the Gulf nations think it's better than Obama's in 2015.
9: They know more about this and they have more to lose than anybody, including the United States of America.
8: A report into the federal government's plan to overhaul the NDIS is due to be handed down in Parliament today. The aim is to try and rein in the scheme's soaring costs, which the government says is unsustainable. Disability advocates have warned the reforms will lead to people dying. A three-year-old boy is fighting for life after allegedly being thrown into a crocodile enclosure at a zoo in the UK. The incident happened at a zoo west of London, police alleging the toddler was thrown into the pen by a man not known to him. A 30-year-old man has been arrested over the incident, while the toddler remains in hospital in

0: critical condition. And one of the AFL's icons from the 90s has been seriously injured in a horror truck crash in South Australia. Tony Modra's been airlifted to Adelaide's Flinders Medical Centre after his cattle truck hit a tree near Victor Harbour late yesterday.
1: 2NM, your sport now.
0: Checking sports, Switzerland is up against Bosnia and Herzegovina this morning in the World Cup before co-host Canada faces Qatar. Earlier, the Czech Republic and South Africa finished 1-1. And over to NRL, the Dragons are looking for just their second win of the season tonight, facing the Knights in Newcastle. Knights fullback Kalen Ponga will sit out the match following Origin, with Fletcher Hunt coming onto the side. That's the latest in news and sport.
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4: Looking at possible showers in parts of the Upper Hunter for Friday the 19th of June, heading towards a top of 19 degrees today. 25 minutes to 7. I'm currently showing 15 at Merriwar. 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
4: That's what we do on a Friday. Actually, to be fair, we probably do that every single day of the week. It's coming up in the program. Going to be having a chat to the 2026 Toyota Starmaker, Jared Wrigley. He's got some interesting stories to share. We'll do that a little bit later in the program. M for Movies is coming your way. It's a really interesting film, The Life of Chuck. It actually comes from a Stephen King novella. I've watched it, and I'm really not quite sure what I saw. So hopefully she'll be able to clear that up for us on the other side of Kenny Loggins. This one from a soundtrack as well, back in 1984. Remember when those kids weren't allowed to dance in that town? They showed them a thing or two. You're on 2NM.

0: Good morning, 2&M. This is Bear.
1: Yeah, Bear, Hilton. How are you, mate?
0: Very well, Hilton. What about yourself? You looking forward to the weekend, mate?
1: Yeah, mate. Yeah, it should be a pretty fair weekend.
0: That's the way. You got big plans? Anything exciting happening?
1: Oh, not really, mate. Probably just sowing barley.
0: Just sowing barley. That's all you can do. What can I do for you on a Friday, mate?
1: Oh, mate, I just bring you up to have a bit of a yarn and wish you and the family all the best for the weekend.
0: Thank you very much. We're looking forward to maybe seeing a band tonight, maybe a movie on Sunday. So we're looking to be a little bit productive if we can help it.
1: Yeah, mate, I can't see a problem with that.
0: Yeah, everything else is good in Merriwell?
1: Yeah, I think so, mate. Everything's pretty fair to Midland.
0: It's all cleaned up after the festival, the fleeces. I imagine they're all preparing for next year's right now.
1: Yeah, mate. Yeah, went to a meeting last night and next year's in the pipeline already.
0: Sometimes these things take a lot of time to get ready, but they're doing such a fantastic job. Obviously, they know what they're about.
1: Yeah, mate. It's getting bigger and bigger.
0: It is, mate. Bigger than Ben-Hur, as they say in the classics.
1: Exactly. Did you hear about that skinny lady?
0: The skinny lady?
1: Yeah?
0: No.
1: Yeah, she swallowed a pea.
0: Right.
1: Without chewing it.
0: Yeah.
1: And four blokes left town.
0: Why is that?
1: They thought she was in the family way.
0: She must have been incredibly skinny. Good on you, Hilton. You have a fantastic weekend.
1: Yeah, mate. Same here, mate. Bye.
0: Great to hear from you, Hilton. Thank you for the call. It's time to go to the movies now.
2: Come to join me, crew lad. Welcome aboard.
3: I'm here to find the man I love.
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5: Please, what does it always mean? Is this Junior?
6: That's his name. Henry Jones Junior. Lake Indiana. We named the dog Indiana.
0: And today we're checking out the multi-award winning The Life of Chuck on HBO Max.
7: Every year that you live, that world will get bigger and brighter. And more detailed and complex. You fill the whole thing. It'll be a universe. Isn't that wonderful?
0: That is the trailer for The Life of Chuck, and joining us to tell us all about it is M for Movies. Good morning, M. How are you doing?
8: Good morning. I'm really well, thanks. How are you?
0: Well, I'm getting there. Now, this is one of these rare occasions. It's a film that you and I have both seen, so I have my thoughts and I will share those with you very soon. But for those that might not have seen The Life of Chuck, can you sum it up for us? Can you tell us what it's about?
8: Yeah, I can't tell you too much because that will ruin it, but it's sort of like a three-act play that goes kind of in reverse. So you sort of start at the end and there's like so basically it's post, like you're in a post-apocalyptic world, like things are going very wrong in the world, there's sinkholes opening up, you know, it's kind of end of day stuff. And so that's how the movie ends. And so it's really unsettling and it's really weird and you don't know what's going on. And then the story changes completely. Like, so that kind of finishes and then you kind of move on to the next act, which is like about this guy called Chuck, and he's an accountant and he's just a middle-aged guy and he's just kind of floating through life wondering what, you know, what's the meaning of life kind of thing.
0: Yep.
8: And then the third act is his childhood. So you kind of go back to Chuck's childhood and he lives with his grandparents and so, but there's all this kind of magic realism, sci-fi stuff woven through the film. And yeah, so this is not a normal narrative film. And it's also written, like, it's adapted from a Stephen King novella. So that, like, it's not horror, it's not scary, but it's just really weird.
0: I don't deny that. And I got to say, from the beginning, I was actually on board. I enjoyed what they were doing because it was a little bit different. But then they, after that first act, they totally went away from that and admittedly gave us one of the great dance scenes in the entire of film. And I'm talking going back a number of years, the likes of Gene Kelly and Fred Astaire would have been very happy with that dance sequence.
8: Oh, yes, yes, yes. So if you're a Tom Hiddleston fan, and I am,
0: yes,
8: and
0: I
8: then like went down like an internet, you know, rabbit hole, like this guy, like he doesn't have any professional dance background. He's just the
0: world's most... That is hard to believe. He can move. I would kill for those moves.
8: that dance scene is glorious and joyful. So it's like, honestly, if you only watch the movie just for that, it's worth just seeing that because he is the most amazing dancer.
0: Yes. And you know what? I'm wishing that we'd had this conversation before I saw it because I would have switched off at that point and actually walked away quite happily. But I got to the end of the film and I come away with this thought, which is, what was it all about? Why did I watch it? Why did they make that film? What was the message?
8: I don't know that there was one. I don't want to say too much because I don't want to ruin it, but I think it was more about like those moments in your life that are really precious and joyful and magical and that there's no real coherence between them. Like they're not necessarily connected. All the things that you look back on in your life that are really special, like that's what makes a life. Like you may not have any real purpose or meaning except for that. Like you just had a really fun moment with some people you met on a work conference, or you had a really fun time with your grandparents when you're little, like learning to dance in the kitchen. Cause there is this kind of beautiful scene where his grandma teaches him to dance. So that kind of does connect the dots between the dance scene and his childhood. But like, I think that's kind of what it's about. It's like, these little moments are what life is. Like, don't try to dig any further.
0: Perhaps like a good piece of art, it's got different things for different people, you know. So I've taken something from it and other people would take away something completely different. What we would like to take away, though, is what your rating is for The Life of Chuck.
8: Well, look, I didn't love it initially, but I'm going to give it a 3.
0: A 3. That's reasonable. There are things to like it. I would probably say its parts are better than the sum as far as I'm concerned. There are the dance scene, and even as a child, there were elements that I could go back to and enjoy. But overall, I still, once the credits roll, question my life choices.
8: Who doesn't? Let's face it. Yeah,
0: that's what you do. Em, thank you so much for that. You dance into your weekend, and we will catch up and talk some more cinema next week.
8: Thank you so much. You have a great weekend.
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0: All quiet on the roads of the Upper Hunter. The dawn looks absolutely magnificent. 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You can't see it from here. Well, just if you're looking while you're driving, please do it very carefully. 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
0: Today's Bear Fact is about the United States Navy, and I've got to say it's rather revealing and I'm not happy about it. We'll do that in about 10 minutes time. Right now, Aaron's going to take us back to 1910 when a celebration happened for the very first time on this day that I think somewhat unnecessary. What do you reckon?
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19: Hi, turning back the clock on June 19. The first ever Father's Day was celebrated in 1910 in Spokane, Washington.
20: Sonora Smart died, one of six Spokane, Washington siblings who had been raised by their widower father, proposed an official equivalent to Mother's Day.
19: Cartoon favourite the Tasmanian Devil appeared in his first Warner Brothers cartoon in 1954.
21: It's tigers, lions, elephants, buffaloes, donkeys, giraffes,
22: rabbits.
19: The legendary comedy team of Jerry Lewis and Dean Martin broke up on this day in 1956 after 10 years and 16 films. They didn't talk again for 20 years.
23: If you still kiss your girl after garlic and oil, that's amore.
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24: How about if we trade? You catch the mice, I'll mess up the dinner.
19: And Australia were on the wrong side of a cricket record in 2018 when England smashed the ODI higher score with 6 for 481, beating Australia by 242 runs.
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26: I have graciously decided to step down. 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
19: Ann Wilson, one half of the Wilson sister combination in Heart, is 76. Actress Kathleen Turner turns 72 today.
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19: Pop singer, dancer, talent show judge Paula Abdul turns 64. We come together Former UK PM Boris Johnson is 62.
29: My job, my duty, my obligation.
19: And champion AFL player Alistair Lynch celebrates his 58th birthday. Lynch was in the Lions sides that won three straight premierships in the early 2000s. Finally, it's the anniversary of the death of one of the great songwriters in 2014, Jerry Goffin, who co-wrote some of the classics of the 60s with his then-wife, Carole King. Songs like this. Come on, baby, do the long, long motion. Remembering Jerry Goffin on June 19.

0: Mornings on 2NM. Everything from the interesting to the strange, as well as the truly bizarre.
1: Your bear fact today. Have you heard of Operation Chase? It stood for Cut Holes and Sink 'em. And it was exactly that. Between 1964 and 1970, the United States disposed of aging World War II and Cold War munitions by loading them onto old ships, sailing them about 400 k's offshore, then sinking them. Everything from conventional explosives to mustard gas ended up on the ocean floor. The plan worked until, thankfully, environmental concerns surfaced and a few spectacular underwater explosions had enemy submarines thinking America was testing nuclear weapons. So Operation Chase was eventually scrapped, proving that out of sight, out of mind isn't a great waste management policy. The things that we have done to our oceans in our history is, well, practically criminal. Just, oh, let's just go and take some stuff and sink it. That way nobody could see. Yeah, but what's it doing down there? What's doing it to the environment, for crying out loud? We got a local news update from Cam that's on the way. A suspected arsonist may be targeting Muswellbrook, with detectives investigating a string of suspicious fires since the start of June. On the other side of that, it is Men's Mental Health Week, and we've come up with the top 7 ways to improve your mental health.
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6: Good morning, I'm Cameron Smith. A suspected arsonist may be targeting Muswellbrook, with detectives investigating a string of suspicious fires since the start of June. Incidents have been reported on Carl, Roger, Bridge, Cook, Newman and George Streets, all occurring in the early hours of the morning. The most serious incident occurred on the 13th of June, when three vehicles were set alight and extensively damaged. Anyone with information or CCTV footage is urged to contact Crime Stoppers. Worrying new data has revealed the need for more support in regions like the Upper Hunter for men who experience a separation. With Men's Health Week nearing conclusion, the Australian Institute of Family Studies says men are twice as likely to experience suicidal thoughts following a separation. Dr. Sean Martin says those feelings can sit for several years post-separation.
7: This report is taken from a nationwide long longitudinal study of over 24,000 men followed for over 10 years now, and it shows that relationship breakdown is a significant life transition for many men and one that can be linked to higher risks of suicidal thoughts and behaviours. Importantly, our study shows for the first time that this impact isn't limited to the immediate aftermath of that breakdown. For some men, these effects can continue for several years after that initial separation.
6: Upper Hunter communities will have improved public transport options from next month. New South Wales Trainlink's new route 351 and 352 will run between Tamworth and Muswellbrook Monday to Friday, offering a day return link to Newcastle via the rail interchange at Muswellbrook. The state government says the new services have been shaped by extensive community feedback. In local sport, Highbrook Park hosts Hunter Rugby's President's Cup action this weekend when the winless Muswellbrook take on Scone. At the other end of the table, first place Singleton hosts second place Nelson Bay. Cooks Hill have the bye. That's your local news and sports. I'm Cameron Smith.
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8: Hi there, I'm Jai Moss. Treasurer Jim Chalmers has welcomed the peace deal struck with Iran, telling 7:30 the conflict was damaging the economy.
9: The end of this war can't come soon enough. We need this ceasefire to stick.
8: One of the AFL's biggest stars from the 90s is in the fight of his life this morning after his cattle truck hit a tree in South Australia. Crows great Tony Modra has been airlifted to Adelaide's Flinders Medical Centre after being critically injured in the crash near Victor Harbour yesterday. Ukraine has launched its biggest drone attacks on Moscow since the start of the war, damaging an oil refinery and sparking fear across the Russian capital. It's injured at least 17 people and forced the suspension of flights at Moscow's airports. And workers at Aussie burger chain Grilled say their safety is being put at risk with a new campaign they say sexualises women. It features posters showing a burger balanced on the back of a bent-over woman in activewear with the slogan "Super Buns to brag about." Grilled says the ads are meant to be light-hearted and cheeky.
0: 2NM, your sport now.
8: In sport, Collingwood's Billy Frampton's revealed he barely slept in the days following that King's birthday tackle that fractured former teammate Brody Mychek's neck. The Pies told News Corp he was a wreck and wouldn't have played last week if the club didn't have a bye. And Game 2 of State of Origin has broken another record, becoming the most watched Origin game in history. More than 4.2 million people tuned in to watch the Maroons level the series at the MCG. Around 1.7 million also streamed The Clash, which had a record crowd of over 91,000. That's the latest in news and sport.
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7: We are looking at rainy conditions in parts of the Upper Hunter for your Friday. Top of 19 degrees expected this afternoon. We'll see sunshine and 19 for both Saturday and Sunday. Monday, starting the new week, sunny with 18 degrees as well. Right now, at 5 minutes after 7, I'm showing 12 at Murrurundi. It's 16 at Parkville. And 2NM.com.au, it's where you get the latest local info and events from around the Hunter.
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7: Man, I could go some reheated pizza right now. Hello, how's it going? Welcome to the weekend. It's commenced right here on the 100% Hunter Breakfast Show just a little over an hour ago. Coming up in this hour of the program, if you haven't been to our Facebook page recently, you should go and check it out this morning, AM981 2NM. I put up a picture of a very interesting looking dog, a dog that you don't see in a lot of places, and I'm looking for a name for it. I've gone with Toenail. What can you come up with? Go and have a look at that Facebook page. Plenty of responses from overnight. We'll have a chat about that very soon. We're also going to be talking about the 7 best ways to improve your mental health. That's coming up. And, of course, we've got a 10K cash track. This is what you're listening out for. When you hear Sixpence None the Richer, you could be 10K the richer if you jump on the phone and give us a call. Thanks to the Musselbrook RSL Club. We will be doing that very shortly. Top 7 at 7 next. Right now, it's The Police with a track that will stick in your head for the rest of the day, merely because you're going to hear people going,

0: 981 2NM. Here we go again. It's Bears Top 7 at 7.
1: 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Small intentional choices over 2 days add up more than one heroic Sunday plan. So here are 7 realistic, no-nonsense things to do this weekend that actually improve mental well-being. Start at number 1. 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Set 2 phone-free blocks, an hour in the morning, 1 in the afternoon. Less scrolling means more noticing, sunlight, conversation, even the kettle boiling. Number 3 things to do to free up your mental health. 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Number 4, meet a mate properly. 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Number 6, for the things you can do to improve your mental health this weekend, read or listen with intention. 30 minutes of a book, podcast or music you love, like here on 981 2NM. Replace background noise with something that stretches you or soothes you. And the best thing you can do, sleep like you mean it. Treat Sunday night like a priority, or Saturday night for that matter. Wind down early, dim the lights, and give yourself a simple bedtime routine, and you can start from a stronger place. You don't need a dramatic life overhaul to feel better. Pick one or two of those, do them properly this weekend. Over time, those tiny choices are what keep the brain steady and the rest of life in perspective. Which one of those do you think you'll choose?
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1: For good health. If you owned the dog that I have put up on our Facebook page, I need you to tell us what you would name it. Go and have a look at it, check it out, and then give me a call, 6543 1981. To describe the dog as ugly, I say, quite understates the situation. I couldn't even possibly try and describe it to you right now. It's got big ears, funny kind of fur, it's got a strange look on its face, and its tongue is sticking out. It's hit the ugly tree and smashed every branch on the way down, let me tell you. Go and check it out on the Facebook page. As I say, give us a call, 6543 1981. Put yourself in the running for today's delicious pie and cake of your choice from Cross Pies Aberdeen, one of the finest local bakers in the Upper Hunter. Here's Dire Straits.

0: 16 after 7 on 2&M. Chance of patchy showers in parts of the Upper Hunter for your Friday as we head towards a top of 19 degrees on average. Bill sent this to me just a short time ago via our Facebook page, actually, saying Mahatma Gandhi, as you know, walked barefoot most of the time, which produced an impressive set of calluses on his feet. He also ate very little, which made him rather frail with his odd diet. He suffered from bad breath because of this. So this made him a super calloused, fragile mystic hexed by halitosis. Have a great day. Thank you, Bill.
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0: Well, now is your opportunity. If you would like to win $10,000, you got to jump on the phone, 6543-1981. Still going with caller 3 right now. If you'd like to win $10,000, just give me a call. This is Sixpence, None the Richer on 2NM.

0: Good morning, 2NM. This is Bear.
1: Hey, Bear. Ringing up for the 10K draw, mate.
0: Sure. Who have I got there?
1: Tony.
0: Tony, what would you do with your 10K if you were lucky enough to win it, mate?
1: Well, I'd probably let me hair down.
0: Let your hair down. Give us a little bit of a description. We talk about going to the pub and shouting the bar or going on a holiday?
1: Yeah, probably both.
0: Well, you tell me what the bar is and I'll make sure I'm there if you're the lucky winner, mate.
1: Righto then.
0: All right, Tony, I'll send you confirmation. You have a great weekend. Good luck with the draw.
1: Thanks, Bear. Bye, mate.
0: That is your 7:30 10K cash track, all thanks to the Musselbrook RSL Club. Don't forget, their 10K members draw Wednesday and Friday nights. And yes, before you ask, we will do another cash track after 8 o'clock this morning. Get you into that draw. I've got something for you on the other side of Tommy James and the Shondells, taking you back to 1968. You're on 2NM.

0: 100% Hunter Breakfast Show, a Friday edition. News coming your way very shortly. A first-year apprentice from Bayswater Power Station has been recognised as the standout graduate of this year's Muswellbrook Mining and Energy Skills Program. Cam's got all those details when it's local news first in a couple of minutes' time. I did want to share this with you. Did you hear about the guy whose father had passed away? So he goes to the undertaker and tells him he wants the best of everything for his father. No expense to be missed whatsoever. No expense spared. The funeral is absolutely beautiful and the guy, by the way, is extremely pleased. Next day, he gets a bill for $16,085, so he pays it. The next month, he gets another bill for $85. He figures, well, must just be a little bit of supplementary stuff, so he pays that as well. Then another month goes by and there's another bill for $85. So old mate rings up the undertaker and says, look, I keep getting these bills for $85. I thought I paid for my father's funeral already. What's going on? And the undertaker said, well, you did say you wanted the best for your father, so I rented him a tuxedo.
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3: Good morning, I'm Cameron Smith. A first-year apprentice from Bayswater Power Station has been recognised as the standout graduate of this year's Musselbrook Mining and Energy Skills Program. Ella Bridge, a mechanical fitter with AGL Macquarie, received the Major Achievement Award at last week's graduation ceremony. She was one of nine women who completed the program, with 25 apprentices in total graduating. A search is underway for a missing 14-year-old boy from Greta in the Hunter Valley. Bodie McCall was last seen on Horn Close on Tuesday afternoon and has not been located or contacted since. Officers from the Hunter Valley Police District have commenced inquiries into his whereabouts. Anyone with information is urged to contact Crime Stoppers. Upper Hunter communities will have the chance to speak face-to-face with the Energy and Water Ombudsman next week. The Renewable Energy Infrastructure Team kicks off at Brangston Community Centre on Tuesday afternoon before visiting Broke and Jerry's Plains on Wednesday. The final weekday stop is Musselbrook's Donald Horn building on Thursday morning. Residents can drop in to chat or raise concerns about renewable energy infrastructure. Scone has made it to the small screen with Scone Memorial Airport featuring in the latest season of NCIS Sydney. The production team chose the Upper Hunter Airport in December for a series of flying and ground-based scenes in the popular Australian series. It's a boost for the region, showcasing the unique locations and landscapes of Upper Hunter Country to a national and international audience. In local sport, it's a huge weekend for top-of-the-table clashes across the Upper Hunter. In Group 21 first grade, the men see the unbeaten Scone take on second-place Singleton, while in the women's, second-place Merriwar host first-place Musselbrook. In Hunter Rugby's President's Cup, the unbeaten Scone host second-place Nelson Bay. That's your local news and sport. I'm Cameron Smith.
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4: Hi there, I'm Jai Moss. Three oil tankers have sailed through the Gulf of Hormuz just hours after Donald Trump signed a deal to end the war in Iran. Israel isn't having a bar of it though, launching fresh airstrikes on neighbouring Lebanon, raising questions about how far the US president will go to force Israel to heel. Back home, mining magnate Gina Rinehart has suggested Queensland should offer its islands to US trillionaire Elon Musk. Speaking at an event in Townsville, Australia's richest woman claimed we should give islands to Musk for his SpaceX program at no cost. She also called for the manufacturing of Israeli war drones in Queensland. AFL legend Tony Modra is in a critical condition after he was involved in a truck crash in South Australia. The 57-year-old former Crows player was airlifted to hospital following the crash near Victor Harbour yesterday afternoon. And we should finally get a look at a parliamentary report into plans to kick 160,000 people off the NDIS to try and deal with its skyrocketing cost. During the inquiry, disability groups said the changes could mean some people won't survive.
2: 2NM, your sport now.
4: Checking sport, Fremantle's moved 2 points clear on top of the AFL table after edging out the Cats last night in Perth. A record home and away crowd of more than 55,000 witnessing the Dockers recover from a 28-point second quarter deficit to run out 9-point winners. Into the World Cup, the Aussies go into their clash against the US tomorrow as underdogs despite last week's sensational 2-0 win over Turkey. The Socceroos have never beaten the USA and lost their most recent encounter 2-1 late last year. That's the latest in news and sport.
2: The 2NM Street Team is on the move across the Upper Hunter, and we're bringing the goodies with us. 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
3: Rainy conditions expected in parts of the valley for Friday the 19th of June, and top of 19 degrees expected this afternoon. 25 minutes to 8, showing 16 at Bacolban. It's 12 at Corindai at the moment, and you can hear 2NM on iHeart. 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
0: Good morning. You've found a big helping of Bear for Breakfast. 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
3: Have you been to our Facebook page in the last 12 hours? You'll see the picture of what could only be described as an intriguing-looking dog. Maybe you've got a better description for it. That's what we're looking for, a name for that particular animal. Give us a call, 6543-1981. Celebration book coming up. We've also got some sport to talk about because it's Friday, so there's a lot to happen on the weekend. But we will revisit that intriguing-looking animal on our Facebook page. On the other side of John Mellencamp, singing about that small town right across the Upper Hunter for your Friday morning here on 981 2NM.

0: 100% Hunter Breakfast Show on a Friday morning. We are naming an intriguing looking dog on our Facebook page, AM981 2NM. I say his name should be Toenail because, well, I don't think anything else quite fits, honestly. If you look at him, he's an ugly looking critter. He's just not the prettiest dog you've ever seen in your life. And I think he knows that. If he looked in a mirror, he would recognise that. And you definitely have on our Facebook page, having a look at the comments from overnight. Matt's written Marty, as in Marty Feldman. He does have a bit of an eye-popping look to him as well, doesn't he? Killer from Wazza. Ozzy Osbourne or Iggy Pop from Simone, going the rock line there. Lisa said call him Gizmo. Shane came up with Turner, as in it turns good food into poo. I like that. Crazy from Paul. Dave said Fubar. That's an interesting one. I won't explain all those letters. Sweetie, OMFG has been a popular choice. Also, Fugly from Jed, thank you. Tumor from Jason, I like the sound of that one as well. Schooner, he looks like he's had a few, according to Michael, and a couple of Yodas there as well. He is an interesting-looking dog, a unique-looking dog, if you will. Maybe that's the name that he should be given. Go and check out all the responses on the Facebook page and add yours there as well. 20 to 8, it's time for us to take another break. We'll come back, do the celebration shout-outs for today and the weekend.
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0: All fine on the roads of the Upper Hunter for your Friday morning. I've got to say visibility's not exactly perfect. You want to make sure those headlights are on at this stage. It's a little bit gloomy out there. Give us a call if you've seen anything, 6543 1981, or send us a message on the Hunter Connect. 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
0: It's that time of the day. We love to do a celebration shout out. We get down, first of all, as per tradition.

Celebrating around the valley, we've got a couple for today. Brett of Musselbrook, happy birthday. Love from Nicole. Lorna Cox of Musselbrook, turning 40 today. Enjoy the weekend away with the family and friends. And for Sunday, to Gran Ann, mum or Kerry of Musselbrook, a massive happy 70th birthday. We love you so much. From Xander, Violet, Dane, Carly, Gemma, Ian, Rodney, Sandra, and all your family and friends. That's a big one. Sure, there'll be at least a cupcake organised on Sunday for Kerry and for Brett and Lorna for your birthdays today as well. And if you know anybody celebrating into the future, you know the deal. 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Put in all those details. We'll make sure we take care of the shout-out and you'll go in the running for a dozen delicious cupcakes from Cakes by Tamara. Check her out on Facebook for all your cupcaking needs. Plenty of sport to be discussed around the world and around the Hunter before we get to the 8 a.m. news. Right now, it's Daddy Cool on 2nm.

0: Good morning, 2&M, this is Bear.
1: Good morning again, Bear.
0: Hello again, Bernie. What's going on, mate?
1: Oh, not much. Did you know recently NASA found bones on the dark side of the moon?
0: Recently NASA found bones on the dark side of the moon?
1: Yeah, it turns out the cow didn't make it.
0: The cow didn't make it. That's a good visual. I like that one. Thank you. Thank you for that.
1: It's not a problem, mate.
0: See ya.

0: 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This is Bears Sport Report.
1: Let's get into it and see what sport is happening around the world, starting with racing. No local racing this weekend, but they are going around tomorrow at Kembla Grange, the mighty Kembla Grange. Belmont and WA, Morfordville in South Australia. Queensland have got Ipswich Open, Flemington in Victoria, and Royal Randwick in Sydney. Gamble responsibly as always. Another form of racing, the Darwin Triple Crown is on today and across the weekend. Good luck to the drivers there. Seen the livery for some of them with their indigenous painting? They look magnificent. In AFL, round 15 started last night. Fremantle came from behind, took their 13th victory in a row. They are on a march this season, defeating the Geelong Cats 99-90. There's just the one match tonight. It's Gold Coast taking on the Hawks. That one starts at 7:40. Tomorrow for Saturday, there are three matches. Adelaide are at home against Melbourne. GWS Giants are taking on Carlton, and then at 7:30 on Saturday night, it's Collingwood taking on the Port Adelaide Power, not the Porters Bear. And on Sunday, there are two matches in the AFL, two All-Melbourne affairs, Richmond Tigers taking on North Melbourne at 1:10, and St Kilda will be taking on the Western Bulldogs at 3:00. There are four teams having a bye, that is Brisbane, Essendon, Sydney, and the West Coast Eagles. In local AFL over the weekend, Black Diamond Senior Women's Plate, two matches are expected to go ahead. The Musselbrook Cats women's side have got to go all the way down to Wyong to take on the Lakes Magpies. That starts at 11 a.m. tomorrow. And Singleton Roosters women's side will be at home at Rose Point taking on Warners Bay again at midday. In the Black Diamond Senior Men, the Musselbrook Cats have got the weekend off. They're going to take it easy, but I'm sure they'll be supporting the ladies in their endeavours. And in the Black Diamond Senior Men's plate, the Singleton Roosters at home at Rose Point. That starts at 2 p.m. tomorrow, taking on the Warners Bay Bulldogs. Good luck to the local teams. In Rugby Union, Super Rugby, it all culminates in this, a final tomorrow between the Hurricanes of Wellington taking on the Waikato Chiefs. I suspect the Hurricanes might be a little bit too tough, but the Chiefs might be able to spring an upset there. Either way, it's an all-New Zealand affair that starts at 5:05 tomorrow. Local rugby in the Patrons Shield B grade. Singleton Bulls are at home. They're taking on Madawi. That starts at 2:10 at Singleton Rugby Park. But Colburn Reds are at home against the Scone Brumbies in B grade. In the A grade, it's happening at Musselbrook Highbrook Park tomorrow, 3 p.m. The Musselbrook Heelers taking on the Scone Brumbies. The Heelers looking for their first win of season 2026. That'll be a tough assignment. And then at 3:30, another great game. Locally, it is the Singleton Bulls A-grade side taking on the second-placed Nelson Gropers. That should be a good match as well. Good luck to our local teams. In rugby league, well, of course, because of Origin during the week, there was no Thursday night match. We've got the Knights and the Dragons tonight. West Tigers at 3 p.m. tomorrow at home against the Dolphins. That's at Campbelltown. Titans up against the Panthers. Good luck to the Titans. You're going to need every bit of it. That's on the Gold Coast at 5:30. The Bulldogs will be taking on the Manly Seagulls at Acor Stadium at 7:30 on Saturday night. And then three Sunday matches. The Warriors are in Christchurch taking on the North Queensland Cowboys. The Storm are at home against my Canberra Raiders. The Raiders, our season is well and truly on life support, if not having tipped over to the other side anyway. And the Roosters are taking on the Sharks as the final match of the season. Good luck to the Sydney Roosters, because you're my tip and I need you to come through for me. In our local rugby league, Bengalla Group 21, under 18s, Aberdeen Tigers are heading to Newcastle to take on Thornton Beresfield. They'll win that one. A great matchup tomorrow, 2:10 at Scone Park as the Thoroughbreds take on the Greyhounds in under 18s. Women's rugby league, the Mavericks are at home at Murrurundi. Wilson, 2 p.m. the game starts against the Aberdeen Tigers. Also, the top of the table clash between the Merriwar Magpies taking on the Musselbrook Rams. That's at 11:30. In Merriwar tomorrow. Good luck to all the ladies there. In reserve grade, the Mavericks are at home also at Wilson at 3:10. They're taking on the Musselbrook Rams. I expect the Mavs to win that one. Scone Thoroughbreds taking on on the single and greyhounds in reserve grade at 3:20 tomorrow, and then just the one reserve grade match on Sunday as the Greta Brangston Colts are at home against the Aberdeen Tigers. Now, I'm going to jump to Sunday for first grade because you've got Denman at home against the Muswellbrook Rams, 2 p.m. on Sunday afternoon. That is the battle for fourth position. Should be a good game just for that reason alone. One that won't be close, though, the Greta Brangston Colts, who have been struggling this year, they're at home at 2 o'clock against the Aberdeen Tigers, who will want to continue their reasonably good season so far. But the match of the round, without a doubt, will be at Scone Park, 5 o'clock tomorrow afternoon. Scone Thoroughbreds taking on the Singland Greyhounds. Thoroughbreds undefeated, Greyhounds defending premiers, first versus second. Can't ask for better than that. That is going to be an absolutely brilliant clash. As always, get out there and support the teams that are playing for your towns in Bengala Group 21. And make sure you tune in tomorrow morning, 7 a.m, Group 21 Game On, hosted by myself, Pete Holland, and this week's special guest is Hayden Fox, the coach of the Muswellbrook Rams women's side and the men's first grade side as well, as we put the rule through every single game that's going to be played locally over the weekend. That's all the sport that I have got for you. I've got a local news update from Cam on the way. New regional coach services are coming to the Upper Hunter from the 1st of July, and it is Men's Mental Health Week, and I've got some suggestions on improving your mental health. I'll do that next.
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4: Good morning, I'm Cameron Smith. Getting to Newcastle from the Upper Hunter is about to get easier. From the 1st of July, a fresh New South Wales train link coach route will connect Tamworth and Musselbrook Monday to Friday, linking to the rail network for day return trips to Newcastle. Frequency on the Broadmeadow to Taree route will also increase to daily on weekdays. Musselbrook detectives want to hear from anyone who may have information about a series of suspicious fires in the town. Four incidents have been recorded since early June, with the latest on the 13th of June seeing three vehicles extensively damaged and left undrivable after being set alight across Cook, Newman and George Streets. Police say no injuries have been reported across any of the fires, but believe the incidents may be linked. Information can be provided to Crime Stoppers. Men's Health Week is nearing conclusion, but new data has experts concerned there's not enough support for men in regions like the Upper Hunter. The data release shows men who go through an intimate relationship breakdown are twice as likely to report suicidal thoughts and seven times more likely to attempt it. Dr. Sean Martin from the Australian Institute of Family Studies says we need more flexible support.
5: Well, it suggests ongoing support needs to be available at multiple points in time, not just in the immediate aftermath of separation, but also over the longer term. Responses need to be flexible and accessible, recognising that men's needs can change as the practical and emotional impacts of separation continue to unfold.
4: In local sport, the Singleton Roosters will be looking to stay in second place in the AFL Black Diamond men's plate. They host fourth placed Warners Bay tomorrow afternoon. Meanwhile, in the women's plate, Singleton also host Warners Bay, while Musselbrook travel to the Central Coast to take on Wyong. And Denman's Ryland Gray will take to the track in an hour for practice in the Supercars Darwin Triple Crown. The first of three races at Hidden Valley Raceway is today at 5pm. That's your local news and sport. I'm Cameron Smith.
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6: Hi there, I'm Jai Moss. The Treasurer has dismissed that backlash led to capital gains tax carve-outs. The federal government revealed yesterday that the threshold for small business CGT concessions will be raised significantly. Jim Chalmers telling the ABC it's about talking with business owners.
7: It's not unusual at all for governments making significant tax changes to consult, to bed down the implementation details.
6: The news of Tony Modra's involvement in a horrific truck crash has sent shockwaves through the AFL community. The former Crows and Fremantle forward is now fighting for life after his cattle truck hit a tree near Victor Harbour late yesterday. Ronnie Sko from the AFL Fans Association says it's come as a shock.
8: Fans are really upset about the news that Tony Modra's been in an accident and is sort of fighting for his life. And so on behalf of all fans, we hope he gets through this, has a speedy recovery.
6: And 35 people have been killed after multiple gunmen opened fire at an airport in Niger. It's the second attack at the airport in less than 5 months, with 20 people killed in January.
1: 2NM, your sport now.
6: In sport, Collingwood's Billy Frampton has revealed he barely slept in the days following the Kings' birthday tackle that fractured former teammate Brody Mychek's neck. The Pies told News Corp he was a wreck and wouldn't have played last week if the club didn't have a bye. And Laurie Daly's coaching style is under the microscope following the Blues' Origin 2 loss. The New South Wales coach has passed Wayne Bennett for the most defeats by any coach in Origin history. That's the latest in news and sport.
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10: Chance of patchy showers in parts of the Upper Hunter for your Friday, a top of 19 degrees expected later this afternoon. We'll see 19 but sunny conditions for both Saturday and Sunday. Monday also a mostly sunny start to the new week with 18 degrees. Right now it's 6 minutes after eight. I'm showing 16 at Sandy Hollow. It's also 16 at Scone. And you get the latest local news from around the Hunter at our website, 2nm.com.au.
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10: And why wouldn't they? I've proven to be ever reliable since 2018. Coming up in this hour of the program, I'm going to remind you to get yourself down to the Muswellbrook Workers Club to see Long Line, the Angels tribute show. We'll find out what is going on with Scone Films. They got another one they'll be showing this coming Sunday, in fact. Normally on a Friday, but in winter it moves over to the warmer time of the day, 2 o'clock on a Sunday. H for Hawk. We'll have a chat to Catherine Bolton about that. Also going to meet Toyota star maker for 2026, Jared Wigley. That's coming up very soon. And of course, not to be forgotten, you got a 10K cash track you want to listen out for, and how could you miss this one? We'll be doing that one very shortly. Tell you what, $10,000 will do a lot to help your mental health, would it not? Got some suggestions on improving your mental health, some advice. We'll have a chat about after INXS this morning on 981 2NM. It is Men's Mental Health Week. Look after yourself out there, okay? I'm going to do my little bit, see if we might be able to point you in the right direction after this on 2NM. Good morning.

0: INXS need you tonight for the 100% Hunter Breakfast Show. Today, as International Men's Health Week comes around, let's be blunt for a moment. Looking after your body matters, but pretending the mind will just cope quietly in the corner is not a smart plan. For decades, the shorthand for being a man too often meant grinning, soldiering on, and filing feelings somewhere inconvenient. That stops being noble and starts being dangerous. Mental health isn't some dramatic, rare thing. It's everyday stuff. Stress at work, sleep that sneaks away, that heavier mood that crept up and never left, or simply feeling flat about things that you used to enjoy. These aren't character flaws. They're signs, like a cough or a sore knee, that the system needs attention. The smart move is to notice them early, not wait for a crisis. The good news is you don't need a hero's entrance to get better. Little, steady steps help. Talk to a mate over a cuppa. Don't make it a lecture, just be honest. Book a 20-minute check-in with your GP. They've seen this before, and they know how to start a plan. Sleep more deliberately. Move your body in a way that doesn't feel like punishment, and eat something decent most days. If you smoke, drink to stop thinking, or hide away from people, consider swapping one of those habits for something that actually helps you breathe. If it feels heavier than that, professional help is a solid, normal choice. Counsellors, psychologists, and helplines are practical tools, not just last resort theatrics. Asking for help is an act of responsibility, not weakness. It's choosing to be there for the people who rely on you. So this week, do one small, practical thing for your headspace. Call a mate, book an appointment, go for a walk that isn't just to the car. Keep it simple, keep it steady. Looking after your mental health is not a touchy-feely hobby. It's maintenance. Do it regularly, do it without drama, and we'll all be better off for it.
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0: 2026 Toyota star maker Jared Wrigley will be joining me shortly. He's got a new single out called Borderline Crazy.

Jared's coming in and we will have a chat about that and what it's like to be a Toyota star maker on the other side of Simply Red and their stars this morning on 981 2NM. Look after yourself, okay?

0: You're on 981 2NM, and I'm very pleased to introduce to you the 2026 Toyota Star Maker, Jared Wrigley. Jared, welcome to the studio.
1: G'day, Bear. Thanks for having me, mate.
0: Great to have you here. Now, tell us, first of all, a little bit what it's like to be called or named the 2026 Star Maker.
1: I'll tell you, over the years, I've been called quite a few names, and I won't go into all of them.
0: Please don't. There could be kids listening.
1: From what my mum used to call me, from being in trouble or going on television as Farmer Jared, to now being the 2026 Toyota Star Maker, it's a pretty damn cool improvement, I'd reckon.
0: It's exciting, especially when, you know, I'm assuming you're doing something that you're passionate about, music, and then you're being recognised for your effort. How does that make you feel?
1: Absolutely, mate. You know, there's always been a few inherent talents of mine, music being the main one. But, you know, the three loves in my life are music, farming and women. So I'm not doing too well with the women department, but hey, farming and music's going just accordingly.
0: What kind of award do you get if you are doing well in the women department?
1: No, I don't know. A happy marriage,
0: yeah,
1: happy wife, I suppose.
0: That's the answer. Excellent answer, sir. Well played. So tell us a little bit about your song, Borderline Crazy. What's it all about?
1: Yeah, mate. So I actually wrote that song, or started writing that song, the very first day I woke up on the farm. I lived with the 1987 Star Maker winner, James Blundell. And we were meant to get up at about 5 a.m., but it came 9 o'clock, 10 o'clock, and no one was up. So I was like, you know what, I'm not wasting my time. I'll write a song. And I started writing it and stayed in that format for a little while until I took it to a dear friend of mine, Bella McKenzie, and we rewrote it into the format that it is today. I started recording it just after I finished filming for Farmer Wants Wife, actually, in November of 2024. So we've been sitting on it for a while, but I'm incredibly proud that it's finally out. And you know, mate, I credit that song as the track that won me Toyota Star Maker in January this year. So pretty damn special to finally have it on the airwaves.
0: Absolutely. How does it feel? You know, you've gone and created something and now you're being recognised, and the song is being recognised and appreciated. Those of us that don't know about the black art of songwriting, it must feel pretty cool to do that.
1: Absolutely. You know, I've just returned a few days ago, actually, from a trip over to the USA. And I wrote with some incredible songwriters over there, and just seeing how much of a life you can actually make for yourself out of essentially poetry that you put behind music,
0: yep,
1: or put over music. It's just incredible, and it's very powerful. You know, I think music is one of the last forms of media that really can express any type of emotion and message and really be used for good, you know, and
0: absolutely.
1: To be part of that system is just... it's larger than yourself, you know.
0: You touched on one of my favourite questions when it comes to songwriting is, what comes first for you? Is it the melody or is it the poetry, like you said, the lyrics?
1: Case by case, I'd say. I know that there are some people with a system. I kind of just, I pretty much my whole life fly by the seat of my pants. So, yep, you know, there's certain songs where I'll just, you know, be driving in the car.
0: Oh, there's a brown dog. I'm going to write a song about a brown dog. 100%,
1: you know, and you know, sometimes it'll be the lyrics that come first, or I think of a cool line and then want to elaborate on that and what I want to say through that story. And there's other times where I'll just be, you know, jamming out to some guitar or piano or whatever and come up with a melody and go, hang on, what could go well with this? So just case by case.
0: All right. So you're going to be touring to support the Signal. What's going on from this point forward?
1: Absolutely, mate. Yeah, we're actually driving up to Brisbane tomorrow to go play a show. And after that, we're in Western Queensland for a little while. We're using July for more writing, recording and rehearsals. And then come August, we'll be kicking off into a pretty damn cool tour. So, yeah.
0: Right. Well, congratulations once again on being named the Toyota Star Maker for 2026. Jared Wrigley, I'm sure we will hear more from you in the future. And thanks for coming in on 2NM.
1: Oh, thanks very much for having me, mate.
2: Hey, it's Christian O'Connell, and we are saving a much-deserving Aussie pub. Run by two stars, Tracy and Gary, the accidental publicans. Now, this pub needs help. Lots of it. Thankfully, loads of amazing people have jumped on board to save this pub. Like the man I'm calling King Richard, the foreman. Legendary sign writer, Cyclone. Looking after flooring, Keegan. Paint job by Barry. And what about Dennis Scott, our celebrity TV landscaper? And what does every great Aussie pub need? Live music. What about Shannon Knoll? So much work has already been done, but the clock is ticking. Only 1 week until the grand reopening. See the reno on the Christian O'Connell socials.
3: 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Somewhere between the first sip and last laugh, it's always a 4X.
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0: Very quiet on our roads for a Friday morning commute. 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
0: I did get a message from Wazza talking about improving your mental health. Morning, Bear. Morning, Wazza. Buy a cat is his advice. I would agree thoroughly. I reckon you could improve your mental health by giving me a call right now, 6543 1981. This is your third cash track for this morning, AC/DC's High Voltage Rock and Roll. Still looking for caller three. Three's the lucky number on the 100% Hunter Breakfast Show this morning. Some other lucky numbers, 6543 1981. You'll work it out. You're on 2NM. Give us a call.

0: good morning. Two and M, this is Bear.
1: G'day, Bert. It's Andy.
0: Andy, how you doing this morning? It's been an age.
1: Yeah, it has. I'm just on my way into work.
0: Would you like
1: the right number for the $10,000?
0: It is to get into the draw to win $10,000, and you call a three, Andy. So well done. I got to ask you, what would you do if you won 10 grand, mate?
1: You'd have to pay out the little bit of mortgage off, and then probably trip around the country.
0: Trip around the country, not head back to the UK or anything like that.
1: No. We've got the caravan. We're just trying to work out a plan to do the lap.
0: Do a lap, be a grey nomad.
1: That's it.
0: That's the way. All right, Andy, well done. You've got yourself the first step, which is to get an entry into our 10K draw. I'll send you confirmation. You have a fantastic weekend, mate.
1: Yeah, thanks, Bear.
0: Well done to Andy. That is your third cash track for this morning, all thanks to the Muswellbrook RSL Club. They got their 10K members draw Wednesday and Friday nights. That is tonight. And I will have more cash tracks, more 10K cash tracks next week. But then we will be finding ourselves a winner. So if you don't have an entry yet, make sure you keep it locked here on the 100% Hunter Breakfast Show for your chance to win $10,000. A local news update from Cam is not too far away. And I'll be back on the other side of that. We are talking Scone Films. Also, a little bit of local music happening in Muswellbrook tonight. You're on 2&M.
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5: Good morning, I'm Cameron Smith. The Hunter Valley Police District are appealing for help to find missing teenager Bodie McCaw. The 14-year-old was last seen on Horn Close in Greta on Tuesday afternoon and is known to frequent the Greta areas. Police say both officers and family members hold concern for his welfare due to his young age. Anyone with information is urged to contact Crime Stoppers. TAFE New South Wales' Muswellbrook campus has marked 2 decades of its mining and energy skills program with the graduation of 25 new apprentices. Apprentices came from some of the region's biggest employers, including BHP Mount Arthur, Benguela Mining and Yancoal Mount Thorley Warkworth. Of the 25 graduates, 9 were women, including Ella Bridge, who received the Major Achievement Award at the graduation ceremony. The Energy and Water Ombudsman is holding a series of community drop-in sessions across the Upper Hunter next week. Sessions are planned for Brankston, Broke, Jerry's Plains and Muswellbrook between Tuesday the 23rd and Thursday the 25th of June. They say it wants to hear firsthand from locals about the impacts of renewable energy infrastructure in their communities. The Upper Hunter is in the spotlight after Scone Memorial Airport was used as a filming location for NCIS Sydney. Cast and crew descended on Scone back in December to shoot scenes for season 3 of the Australian series. Council say local businesses benefited from the production's presence in the region during filming. In local sport, a tasty top-of-the-table clash awaits Group 21 First Grade Rugby League tomorrow. The undefeated Thoroughbreds host last season's Premier Singleton at Scone Park. Elsewhere, Denman host Muswellbrook and Aberdeen travel to Greater Central Oval to take on the Colts. In the women's, Murrurundi are at home to Aberdeen and Maryborough host Muswellbrook in a top-of-the-table clash. That's your local news and sport. I'm Cameron Smith.
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6: Hi there, I'm Jai Moss. Ukraine has launched its biggest drone attacks on Moscow since the start of the war, damaging an oil refinery and sparking fear across the Russian capital. It's injured at least 17 people and forced the suspension of flights at Moscow's airports. Back home, Australia's richest woman says Queensland should offer its islands to US trillionaire Elon Musk. Gina Reinhart says the islands could be used for Musk's SpaceX program and should be given for free. She's also gifted One Nation leader Pauline Hanson a symbolic toy bulldozer, claiming we need to slash government red tape.
7: We need an orange bulldozer. Let's hear the noise. Grrr.
6: That audio from Sky News. And one of the Adelaide Crows' biggest names is fighting for life this morning after a horror truck crash in South Australia. Tony Modra has been airlifted to the Flinders Medical Centre after his cattle truck hit a tree near Victor Harbour late yesterday. He played 165 games for the Crows and Frio and was inducted into Adelaide's Hall of Fame in 2015.
4: 2NM, your sport now.
6: In sport, the Socceroos are desperate to continue their winning form at the World Cup. Tomorrow morning, Australia faces host nation the United States. You can catch the game live on SBS from

0: 5 a.m. And over to NRL, the Dragons are looking for just their second win of the season tonight, facing the Knights in Newcastle. But Dean Young's men should take some confidence, having won 18 of the last 24 matches played there since 1999. Knights fullback Kalen Ponga will sit out the match following Origin, with Fletcher Hunt coming into the side. That's the latest in news and sport.
1: The 2NM Street Team is on the move across the Upper Hunter, and we're bringing the goodies with us. 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Yeah! As soon as you hear where we are, head straight to the van. But don't muck around. We'll be gone in 10 minutes. The 2NM Street Team is coming to your town. 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
3: Patchy showers expected parts of the Hunter Valley for Friday the 19th of June. Top of 19 predicted for the afternoon as well. Right now, 24 and a half minutes to 9. I'm showing at 15 at Singleton. It's 12 at Yulin and iHeart. Let you put 2NM in your pocket. 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
1: Huge thanks to Harvey Norman Muswellbrook Fair, proudly supporting a show that has no plan and way too much confidence for this time of day.
3: Actually, I do have a plan. Well, not so much for right now, but later this evening. Going to go and see Mick Armstrong as Doc Neeson for Longline, the Angels tribute band, free at the Muswellbrook Workers. We spoke to Mick earlier in the week and asked him what songs they'll be performing.
4: Mate, we do everything. Like, we go from sort of the Beyond Salvation album back. So obviously stuff like Longline itself, Marseille. I love doing Marseille. But some of the, we do some deep cuts too. Like we've just thrown in Eat City. And Waiting for the World. So we're throwing, we've got a few deep cuts in there too. We do Face the Day. We do No Exit. Dogs Are Talking is always a good one.
3: That's Longline tonight, the Angels tribute band at the Muswellbrook Workers Club, starting from 8 p.m. Now, if something like cinema is a bit closer to your speed, Scone Films are back on Sunday, in fact, with a new film called H is for Hawk. I have a chat to Catherine Bolton about that right after John Parr this morning on 981 2NM. Thanks for joining us on a Friday.

0: 91 2&M Scone Films is returning this weekend with a matinee showing of H's for Hawk, and Catherine Bolton is here to tell us all about it. Morning, Catherine. How are we doing?
1: Good morning, Andrew. Well, thank you.
0: Now, having a look at this one, it stars Claire Foy, who we all remember from the first couple of seasons of The Crown, but she has a very interesting co-star.
1: Yes, I'm not sure whether you mean Brendan Gleeson or the Goshawk.
0: Let's go with both.
1: So we've been having quite a few films with Claire Foy in recently. She's certainly having a very productive run. And Brendan Gleeson, who's very good on the character actors, he plays her father, who has died. They both had a love of nature, and she spent a lot of time with her father, bird watching and out in the countryside. And she's quite distraught when he dies and sort of becomes quite introverted. Seeing some hawks flying reminds her that of the good times she had with her father. And she decides that she's going to keep and train a hawk to fly. And this is about partly her relationship with her father, and then how she deals with the grief of losing him and comes out the other side through her relationship with her goshawk.
0: It's interesting. This is like a storyline we've seen before. I think the last one was with a Great Dane, a woman who was sort of brought out of her grief as well.
1: Now we've
0: got a hawk one. It's interesting the filmmaker's using this connection between somebody and an animal to actually readdress something else that's really going on in their life.
1: Yes, I should say this is based on a best-selling book of the same name by Claire McDonald. But yes, and I think in real life too, you know, if you think of relationships people have with their animals, dogs, horses, whatever it is, it's very therapeutic just having an animal you think of who knows you, who you can say anything to, and they can be like one of the family. So yes.
0: The therapy animal in a way.
1: Yeah, exactly.
0: I did mention at the top of this that you've now moved to matinees because of the cooler conditions and the sun going down. So gates are opening on Sunday at 1:30 in the afternoon. The show starts at 2 p.m. For anyone who would like to organise tickets for H is for Hawk, what do you recommend?
1: People could go to our website, which is scanfilms.org.au, and buy them online. Or they're available from Potter McQueen in Kelly Street in Scone, or at the door. I would also say that we'll be serving afternoon tea as well with this film. So come along Sunday afternoon and meet some new friends, or come with some friends.
0: And leave your birds at home.
1: Like a good drama.
0: Catherine, as always, thank you so much for joining us, and look forward to catching up next time.
1: Thanks very much, Andrew.
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0: 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According to Live Traffic New South Wales, if you've seen something, you can't keep it to yourself. 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
0: And a big cheerio to everybody at Harvey Norman Musselbrook Fair. I've got a bear fact about the US Navy that actually upsets me a little bit. We'll do that just before we get to the 9 o'clock news. Aaron right now, though, is going to take us back to 1910 for a day we celebrate every year when it happened for the very first time.
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16: Hi, turning back the clock on June 19. The first ever Father's Day was celebrated in 1910 in Spokane, Washington.
17: Sonora Smart died, one of six Spokane, Washington siblings, who had been raised by their widower father, proposed an official equivalent to Mother's Day.
16: Cartoon favourite the Tasmanian Devil appeared in his first Warner Brothers cartoon in 1954.
18: Eats tigers, lions, elephants, buffaloes, donkeys, giraffes,
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16: The legendary comedy team of Jerry Lewis and Dean Martin broke up on this day in 1956 after 10 years and 16 films. They didn't talk again for 20 years.
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21: How about if we trade? You catch the mice, I'll mess up the dinner.
16: And Australia were on the wrong side of a cricket record in 2018 when England smashed the ODI higher score with 6 for 481, beating Australia by 242 runs.
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23: I have graciously decided to step down. 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
16: And champion AFL player Alistair Lynch celebrates his 58th birthday. Lynch was in the Lions sides that won three straight premierships in the early 2000s. Finally, it's the anniversary of the death of one of the great songwriters in 2014, Jerry Goffin, who co-wrote some of the classics of the 60s with his then-wife, Carole King. Songs like this.
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0: 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Everything from the interesting to the strange, as well as the truly bizarre.
1: Today's Bear Fact is about Operation Chase. Chase stood for Cut Holes and Sink 'em, and it was exactly that. Between 1964 and 1970, the United States disposed of aging World War II and Cold War munitions by, get this, loading them onto old ships, sailing them about 400 clicks offshore, then sinking them. Everything from conventional explosives to mustard gas ended up on the ocean floor. The plan worked until environmental concerns surfaced and a few spectacular underwater explosions had enemy submarines thinking America was testing nuclear weapons. Operation Chase was eventually scrapped, thankfully, proving that out of sight, out of mind isn't a great waste management policy. Who honestly thought it was a great idea? Just, yeah, let's go and put all these horrible chemicals in the ocean. That could never come back and haunt us at some stage. We just don't deserve the planet that we get sometimes. A local news update from Cam is coming your way. New report is warning the risks associated with men's health and relationship breakdowns. Then it's M for Movies.
0: Starting your day with this guy is like riding a broken roller coaster. 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
0: 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This is your news now.
6: Good morning, I'm Cameron Smith. Police are investigating whether a series of early morning fires in Musselbrook are the work of the same person. Four separate incidents have been reported since the 6th of June, involving four vehicle fires, a caravan cover fire, and a shopping trolley fire. All incidents occurred between 1am and 2:30am. Detectives are urging anyone with information or CCTV footage to contact Crime Stoppers. With Men's Health Week nearing conclusion, researchers are highlighting the need for more services in regions like the Upper Hunter to support men following an intimate relationship breakdown. Data from a new study shows 14% of men experience suicidal thoughts, but that more than doubled to 31% of men who went through a separation. Dr. Sean Martin from the Australian Institute of Family Studies says more support is needed in the immediate and longer term.
7: So for men in regional or rural communities, challenges for separated men can be things like distance, fewer local services, and a stronger sense of isolation. And these can all make it harder to access appropriate supports. So for us, this highlights the importance of ensuring services are accessible across different settings through outreach efforts in the community, telehealth services, and other community-based supports. Crucially, this helps ensure that these men in these communities feel supported and are able to stay socially connected.
6: New regional coach services are coming to the Upper Hunter from the 1st of July. New South Wales TrainLink will launch a new route between Tamworth and Muswellbrook, running Monday to Friday and connecting to rail services to Newcastle. The Broadmeadow to Taree route will also increase in frequency to a daily weekday service. Turning to sport, the Newcastle Jets have confirmed captain Costa Grozos has left the club. He joined the Hunter side in 2021. Under his captaincy, the Jets lifted both the Australia Cup and Premier's Plate for the first time. And a top-of-the-table clash awaits Hunter Rugby's President's Cup this weekend when the unbeaten Singleton hosts Nelson Bay. In the other match, Muswellbrook take on Scone. That's your local news and sport. I'm Cameron Smith.
0: National News now.
8: Hi there, I'm Jai Moss. There's still no word from the federal government on whether the cut to the fuel excise will be extended. The three-month halving of the excise is set to end on June 30, but Treasurer Jim Chalmers hasn't completely ruled out an extension.
9: We are reviewing that on a week-to-week basis. We have been doing that. Obviously, we'll need to make a decision between now and the end of the month.
8: They're on the ABC. Former Crows and Dockers forward Tony Modra continues to fight for life after suffering critical injuries in a cattle truck crash at Victor Harbour south of Adelaide. The 57-year-old has been airlifted to Adelaide's Flinders Medical Centre. A reprieve for Virgin Australia customers who were issued with travel credits during the COVID times. Those credits were due to expire at the end of the month but can now be used for flights up until May next year. And Burger Chain Grilled is being accused of sexualising women and embarrassing female staff with a suggestive new ad campaign. It features an image of a burger balanced on the back of a woman's bare midriff with the slogan "Super Buns to Brag About." Staff want the posters to be torn up and for Grilled to apologise.
0: 2NM, your sport now.
8: Checking sport, the Dockers continue their charge towards a premiership, beating Geelong by just 9 points in Perth. Luke Jackson starring with 3 goals and 28 touches, while Andrew Brayshaw finished with a game high of 35. And in NRL, Game 2 of State of Origin has broken another record, becoming the most watched Origin game in history. More than 4.2 million people tuned in to watch the Maroons level the series at the MCG. Around 1.7 million also streamed The Clash, which had a record crowd of over 91,000. That's the latest in news and sport.
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1: Patchy showers in parts of the Upper Hunter. We're heading towards a top of 19 degrees for your Friday. Fine, mostly sunny and 19 expected tomorrow. We'll see the same again on Sunday. Monday, mostly sunny and 18 to start the new week. That's your 981 2NM 4-day forecast. 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
1: It's Friday and we've got a great weekend coming our way. We'll have a look at the Group 21 matchups in first grade this hour. We're also going to go to the movies with M for Movies, The Life of Chuck on HBO Max. It's a film we've both seen and I've got to say I'm still a little bit confused. So hopefully she can clear that up in the next 15 to get us there. Michael Bolton, Madonna, and this is America on 2NM.

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0: And today we're checking out the multi-award winning The Life of Chuck on HBO Max.
6: Every year that you live, that world will get bigger and brighter. And more detailed and complex. You fill the whole thing. It'll be a universe. Isn't that wonderful?
0: That is the trailer for The Life of Chuck, and joining us to tell us all about it is M for Movies. Good morning, M. How are you doing?
7: Good morning. I'm really well, thanks. How are you?
0: Well, I'm getting there. Now, this is one of these rare occasions. It's a film that you and I have both seen, so I have my thoughts and I will share those with you very soon. But for those that might not have seen The Life of Chuck, can you sum it up for us? Can you tell us what it's about?
7: Yeah, I can't tell you too much because that will ruin it, but it's sort of like a three-act play that goes kind of in reverse. So you sort of start at the end and there's like so basically it's post, like you're in a post-apocalyptic world, like things are going very wrong in the world, there's sinkholes opening up, you know, it's kind of end of days stuff. And so that's how the movie ends. And so it's really unsettling and it's really weird and you don't know what's going on. And then the story changes completely. Like, so that kind of finishes and then you kind of move on to the next act, which is like about this guy called Chuck, and he's an accountant and he's just a middle-aged guy and he's just kind of floating through life wondering what, you know, what's the meaning of life kind of thing.
0: Yep.
7: And then the third act is his childhood. So you kind of go back to Chuck's childhood and he lives with his grandparents. And so, but there's all this kind of magic realism, sci-fi stuff woven through the film. And yeah, so this is not a normal narrative film. And it's also written, like, it's adapted from a Stephen King novella. So that, like, it's not horror, it's not scary, but it's just really weird.
0: I don't deny that. And I got to say, from the beginning, I was actually on board. I enjoyed what they were doing because it was a little bit different. But then they, after that first act, they totally went away from that and admittedly gave us one of the great dance scenes in the entire of film. And I'm talking going back a number of years, the likes of Gene Kelly and Fred Astaire would have been very happy with that dance sequence.
7: Oh, yes, yes, yes. So if you're a Tom Hiddleston fan, and I am,
0: yes,
7: and
0: I
7: then like went down like an internet, you know, rabbit hole, like this guy, like he doesn't have any professional dance background. He's just the world's
0: most... That is hard to believe. He can move. I would kill for those moves.
7: That dance scene is glorious and joyful. So it's like, honestly, if you only watch the movie just for that, it's worth just seeing that because he is the most amazing dancer.
0: Yes. And you know what? I'm wishing that we'd had this conversation before I saw it because I would have switched off at that point and actually walked away quite happily. But I got to the end of the film and I come away with this thought, which is, what was it all about? Why did I watch it? Why did they make that film? What was the message?
7: I don't know that there was one. I don't want to say too much because I don't want to ruin it, but I think it was more about like those moments in your life that are really precious and joyful and magical and that there's no real coherence between them. Like they're not necessarily connected. All the things that you look back on in your life that are really special, like that's what makes a life. Like you may not have any real purpose or meaning except for that. Like you just had a really fun moment with some people you met on a work conference, or you had a really fun time with your grandparents when you're little, like learning to dance in the kitchen, because there is this kind of beautiful scene where his grandma teaches him to dance. So that kind of does connect the dots between the dance scene and his childhood. But like, I think that's kind of what it's about. It's like, these little moments are what life is. Like, don't try to dig any further.
0: Perhaps like a good piece of art, it's got different things for different people, you know. So I've taken something from it and other people would take away something completely different. What we would like to take away, though, is what your rating is for The Life of Chuck.
7: Well, look, I didn't love it initially, but I'm going to give it a 3.
0: A 3. That's, you know, that's reasonable. There are things to like it. I would probably say its parts are better than the sum as far as I'm concerned. There are the dance scene, and even as a child, there were elements that I could go back to and enjoy. But overall, I still, once the credits roll, question my life choices.
7: Who doesn't? Let's face it.
0: That's what you do. Em, thank you so much for that. You dance into your weekend, and we will catch up and talk some more cinema next week.
7: Thank you so much. You have a great weekend.
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9: 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More oil tankers have made their way through the Strait of Hormuz this morning. A man's been charged after a child was thrown into a croc pen at a UK zoo. And the Dockers have made it 13 wins in a row. 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

0: from the Dirty Dancing soundtrack, Bill Medley, Jennifer Warne on 981 at 2M. Ben Geller, Group 21, rugby league action this weekend. Some really good matchups. On Sunday, 2 o'clock, it's the battle for fourth at Denman Oval between the Devils and the Muswellbrook Rams. At the same time at Greta Central, it's the Colts taking on the Aberdeen Tigers. But without a doubt, the match of the round at 5 p.m. tomorrow afternoon, Scone Park, the Scone Thoroughbreds, who are in first place, undefeated so far, take on the defending premiers in second place, the Singleton Greyhounds. That will be a knockdown and drag 'em out affair. Fantastic game. Scone and Singleton at Scone Park tomorrow. Make sure you get out there and support the teams that are playing for your towns in Group 21 and join Pete, myself and Hayden Fox, coach of the Muswellbrook Rams, for Group 21 game on tomorrow morning at 7 a.m. Creedence Clearwater Revival and Starship right after the break here on 2NM.
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0: That's it for me today. Just a reminder, Group 21 game on 7 a.m. tomorrow morning. Also, Jason Staveley tomorrow afternoon, 3 o'clock, This Week in Music, where every song is played for a reason. Uncle Al will be here after the news. Kev's going to be here at midday with the Maximum Music Lunch. And then, of course, Jonesy and Amanda driving you home at 4 o'clock this afternoon. Have a fantastic Friday. Have a wonderful weekend. 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